Well, we've hit Thursday, New Zealand Rugby CEO appointment day, 7th of May, midday, about half an hour ago. Steve Lancaster, who's been serving as interim CEO for, must be 9 months or so, maybe 10 months or so. He's got the big job. There was a global search.

0: agents and have a look everywhere else. And if we can find someone that's better than Steve Lancaster, let's have a conversation with them. Because they have been looking and talking and travelling, and they haven't found anyone. So Steve Lancaster's it. And he's probably had the benefit over the other candidates or the other potential candidates of he's been doing it for 6, 8, 9 months, whatever it is, as well. And they must be happy with what they've seen.
1: Yep. It's an interesting one. I think we've also got to wait to see what David Kirk does say and what the organisation does say about the appointment and what Steve says, because it's all well and good seeing this from afar and understanding how maybe the search didn't go maybe to planned, or it went exactly how they planned it. Mm. Who knows? But until we know sort of who applied, what happened, whether Steve was their guy from the start, we're not going to know these answers, are we? But then once they do speak out, and if they can speak out about it, then we'll probably get a better understanding about whether this is the right appointment going forward.
0: Yeah. Because I'd love to know, but I don't expect them, and I don't think they should tell us all the people that they spoke to.
1: No, maybe not, but...
0: but a little bit of clarity around the process and what they were looking for, and what Steve Lancaster brings, and what he's talked about his vision for the game as well. Interesting stuff. Just to let you know, on the show today, actually our caller that's just called up, who's on hold at the moment, Gary from Up Up, will be very interested. I'll tell you about it in a minute. Well, no, I'll tell you about it now. Wayne Guppy, who was the former mayor of Upper Hutt, his name came up yesterday in a conversation with Gary from Upper Hutt, because there's been a thread through this week after I had Jason on from Save Our Speedway about Western Springs and the frustrations they've had in dealing with the council. And the council had their public opinion survey. The highest percentage was keep the speedway. They didn't go with that. They didn't even put it in the first one. All of that. And I thought, well, I know Wayne Guppy. How do sports organisations get the best outcomes when they're dealing with local body politics? Now, he's not the mayor anymore, so this isn't a party political broadcast. It's completely neutral. But I've just seen, and Gary said, the growth of the sporting infrastructure just in little old Upper Hutt City has been amazing when Wayne Guppy was in charge. And I talked about yesterday that Christchurch seemed to find no barriers, and if they do, they jump over them and they are progressive. Whereas it seems like, particularly in the Speedway case, and you could argue in the Eden Park space and in the Colin Maiden Park and the cricket grounds and all that in Auckland, there is not a lot of progress in sporting infrastructure in Auckland. So I thought I'd talk to Amir Wayne Guppy, who got progress, how did he do it, and what should Western Springs do in their dealings with government. I know it's a little bit off tangent for you, but I thought it's the next layer that we could potentially find out. Tony Johnson, so Wayne Guppy, 1 o'clock. Tony Johnson, 1:20, with his Super Rugby preview. Thad Taylor will join us. Blake Ashford as well will join us for an NRL preview at 2 o'clock. There's my opening. Let's get to the callers. Gary in Uphart. G'day, Gary.
2: G'day, Steph.
0: Now,
2: funny you're talking about me, and here I am.
0: Yeah, I saw you sitting down there as I was about to talk about it.
2: Hey, regarding Steve Lancaster, it sort of feels to me like it's, they couldn't really find who they really wanted, so they've just gone with him. So, yeah, and I'm neither here nor there about it. I mean, good luck to him. Hope he does well, sort of thing. But, yeah, kind of smack off, because it took so long. I'm sure they were up. They must have had someone else in mind, but, yeah, I hope he does well.
0: Yeah, and I still think David Kirk will still have the hand on the reins. Very much so, the hand on. He's been the most visible, active chair of New Zealand rugby. I've seen it's usually been the CEO, but ever since Mark Robinson announced that he was off, David Kerr's been very much to the forefront. And I don't think the reins get handed from Kirk to Lancaster. I see very much that the two will work beside each other.
2: Yeah, Kirk's been very proactive, hasn't he, since he took over. Mm. Hey, but what I was ringing up about, there was two things yesterday made me very happy, and you probably haven't heard either of them, I'd say, but Zara Jetley, picked in New Zealand A, so happy days, very happy with that.
0: I saw that and thought of you immediately.
2: Yeah, no, it's not the win, I'm one of the team that we want her in, I should say, but I mean, it's that first step, so all that hard work is paying off. And the second one was, it was actually a topic I was going to ring you up about after I

0: watch the Black Ferns play. And I see World Rugby have been quite proactive, and they've actually introduced a women's team, which is slightly smaller than the men's. And it's something I thought they should have done quite some time ago.
1: Just say that again. Just say that. The wind just blew through your phone, and we missed what you said. They've introduced women's what?
0: Yeah. A rugby ball. A smaller rugby ball. 3% smaller than the men's. And because I've always thought it when I watch them play, the ball looks really big in their hands. And it looks, you know, quite cumbersome sometimes. So, obviously, women's hands are slightly smaller than men's in general, and they must have determined that it's about 3% smaller. So, they've made a rugby ball 3% smaller for them. So, I actually think that's a really good idea, and I think they should do it in basketball as well. The basketball looks too big for them, and they should also bring down the hoop so as you can encourage more dunking in basketball, because they keep the hoop height as the same as the men's, which I reckon is ridiculous in basketball.
1: Geez, I like that rugby ball initiative. I hadn't heard that. That's good stuff.
0: Yeah, I thought it was really ironic because I was thinking about it like literally a couple of weeks ago after watching. I said, I've got to bring that up with you one day. And then here I see on the news yesterday, they've actually gone ahead and done it. So good on them.
1: Yeah, that's a good news call. I like it.
0: Yeah. Hey, when you talk to Wayne, tell him I'll see him in a couple of weeks and I'll be bringing the old man along. Boot Foster, he knows him quite well. So we'll see him at Maidstone Park in a couple of weeks.
1: Awesome, mate. Good on you, Gary.
0: All right, see ya.
1: See you, mate. Darren and Aussie. G'day, Darren.
2: Hey, Steph, mate. I'm in Lanark Castle in Dunedin right now.
1: Oh, so magnificent.
2: And all I'm waiting to see is Brian from the Hibiscus in one of the rooms chatting to me. Because it'd blend in well here.
1: Good radio reception too.
2: Yes. Oh yeah. Yep. No, he'd love it. So, hey, just wanted to ring in a couple of things. The Hurricanes the other night versus Crusaders. I did hear Mikey remove his eye patch, put on the other eye. Yeah, the reffing was a bit average, but I don't think it helped when I sent him a lovely picture of me with a big grin on my face at the game at full time. So
1: that's all you need. So, no words needed.
2: Yeah. So, you know, why not upset a Crusaders supporter when you can? We get very few opportunities, mate, so we take them.
1: Absolutely, you
2: strategy.
1: Do. Absolutely, you do.
2: So Tuesday night, we're booked at the Prohibition Smokehouse for dinner, thinking this place is great, having a cheeky little cocktail before dinner. And Jason Ryan sits down next to me.
1: Oh, magnificent.
2: With Clark Dermody. And, yeah, interesting. I did overhear them chatting about a few things, which I won't say on radio because that would be wrong. But I tell you what, they can destroy some oysters, those two.
1: Gee, so can I, actually. So can I.
2: Well, I took the lovely Mrs. out last night to the best cafe, and she got a dozen bluff oysters into her. So
1: yes,
2: she was very happy.
1: Susie, your champion.
2: Six natural and six battered. Yeah, and she said the battered. She preferred the battered, which was a surprise to her. So
1: this is all good news. This is great news for me. Like Susie's stock price keeps going up.
2: The Slovenian lady. I'll be a bit nervous one day if you ever meet her. I'll have to watch you too. Yeah.
1: Especially if there's oysters on board.
2: And so we're on our way to Danzig's Pass Hotel tonight, mate. So we're staying the night there.
1: Oh, brilliant. The roadshow continues.
2: And I did hear about that from your lovely show, so kudos to you. So thanks for that.
1: Excellent news. Well, travel well.
2: Yep, and I've been listening to the show, sometimes delayed. I normally listen to it for breakfast in the morning from the day before, so keep up the good work.
1: All right, mate.
2: Yeah, cheers, mate.
1: See you, buddy. There is Darren from Aussie, who's in New Zealand doing the road trip. We've got one more before a break. We'll go to Joey. G'day, Joey.
3: G'day, Steph. Look, just with the Western Spring Saga, the first thing, a couple of points I want to make. The one was the Western Spring Saga. I don't think they'll get over the line and keep it there. They should, because if you go there and you see the kids and the families that go there, it's absolutely fantastic. And it's so handy, staff, to everybody from West Auckland, South Auckland, to East Auckland, to over the shore.

0: for to get there, in and out in 10 minutes. But the council seem to want to have it for infrastructure or whatever, and they'll probably get that over the line. And it is sad. I mean, I obviously go there because my nephew's involved, and he's very good at it. But it's bloody fantastic to go and watch them and that. And if you need to get anyone on, Nappy, you should get someone on like the guru Michael Pickens.
1: Mm.
0: Michael Pickens is the goat of, and he can tell you a lot more about, obviously, about Western Springs and that. But it'd be sad if it does go, but it's one of those things. I think it probably might. But the problem, too, with the council is a couple of councillors, I think, voted against it. And they were asked, what is Speedway? And they said, oh, the motorcycles. So they know nothing about it. Because you know why? They don't even get off their ass and go and have a look to see what it is. So they thought it was Barry Briggs for Ivan Major. You know, sidecar. So how bad is that? So when you're trying to do something like that. Just on the other thing too, Staffy, Carl Bunch is very good at what he does, and obviously got the tennis going really, really well. But it's a no-brainer not having the Super Round at Auckland. Your Eden Park, unfortunately, is an eyesore. It doesn't make enough money. That's why we're trying to put concerts there now, and I'm an Aucklander. We need to get rid of it. Look, what people that got rid of it, the purists like myself, don't complain about it. They don't complain about getting rid of Athletic Park. And we need to get rid of Eden Park. The only time you get Eden Park full, it's when you have an All Black test.
1: Mm.
0: And that's when you get 45,000 there. So to bring it, the game up to Auckland for the Super 50, that Super Round, you're not going to get 50,000 people there 2 days in a row. It won't happen in Auckland, mate. But if you had it at somewhere else in Auckland, if you built a stadium at 30,000, the days are gone of 50,000 stadium staff. You know, 25 to 30 seats, and people say, oh, well, what about the All Black test? We can't get... Well, if you can't get tickets, hard luck. At least you're going to fill it. What I'm getting at is you're not going to fill Auckland on a weekend like that. I would be surprised if you could get 50,000 people in there and fill it both days. Because even with Mount Smart, when the Warriors play, they say it's full and it's sold out, but that's ticket holders that have tickets for the whole year. And quite often, if you have a look at it, it's not quite sold out. And that only holds 25,000. So, you know, I mean, I would definitely just leave it in Christchurch for another couple of years and then move it on to, say, Wellington or Otago.
1: Mm.
0: And then if we can get our ass into gear and build a stadium in here in Auckland,

0: win a game with that lineup.
1: At least one.
0: Yeah. Don't come at me, Ken.
1: Ken's just said the Dragons aren't struggling, just taking our time.
0: Yeah, right, yeah.
1: patient build-up. You've got to look at Metcalf before and post-injury. An ACL injury is a major. He probably won't hit the heights we saw last year again. And I think, Peter of Cambridge, I think we all... The problem is three doesn't go into two. That's the problem. Three outstanding halves, one's going to miss out. And I don't want rotation. I don't want your two. Oh, you've played the last two. You can sit down now. Because it's not a sport. It's not like a tug of war and you can all pull 80 kilos so you all have turns. They've all got different dynamics. And I think the one that's in the safest position is Chanel Harris-Tavita. Because of size, because of defence, because of his kicking. He's such a well-rounded player.
0: They won't move him.
1: They won't move him.
0: No.
1: But is he the most attractive to offshore clubs? Potentially he's the one that we need to protect.
0: Well, for clubs that need that type of player, like I feel like Metcalf as a whole is probably a more interesting prospect. Like teams are probably more keen on him. But I think that there's definitely teams out there that could do with a Chanel Harris-Tavita at number six.
1: Okay, Henry, I'm going to do this.
0: Yeah,
1: I'm the owner of the Warriors and I've got $1.6 million to spend on the halves and all three want $800,000 each. I can only buy two of them. Which one do I let go?
0: This could be an unpopular opinion, but you let Tanner Boyd go.
1: Really?
0: Yeah, I think you do Metcalf and Chanel Harris-Tavita, which is crazy because that's not a knock on Tanner Boyd because I think Tanner Boyd's been exceptional.
1: No, I've forced you to a decision.
0: Yeah, you've forced a decision. I wouldn't drop Tanner Boyd, no.
1: You'd keep him playing, but you don't carry on with
0: correct.
1: Him.
0: Correct, yeah.
1: So you've got faith that Luke Metcalf, with game
0: as
1: time
0: player,
1: and
0: yep.
1: full fitness as a player, in time will usurp Tanner Boyd and he'll be back on the
0: yes.
1: bench.
0: Yep.
1: Well, that is some crystal ball you've got, Hennis. Mm.
0: Oh, I love Tanner Boyd. I think he's playing exceptional footy.
1: I know. I'm forcing criticism.
0: You are forcing criticism of a player that I don't actually have any criticism
1: yeah,
0: of.
1: Yeah, I know, which is very unfair of me, but I'm quite enjoying watching you squirm.
0: Mm. I think Chanel Harris-Tavita is brilliant, though. You're right, though. He's the one that's locked in.
1: Yeah. Yeah. Roygaard recently had an ACL and returned to form pretty successfully until he got injured again. Yeah, the calf. They're all linked. Look on the bright side. NRL 360 will be talking about the Warriors tonight. Yes.
0: Well, I doubt it.
1: They will.
0: They'll just be talking about Luke Metcalf and there'll be no Warriors chat. They won't mention the Warriors.
1: Yeah, let's predict that. We'll predict
0: St.
1: that
0: George.
1: They will say which clubs would be interested in Luke Metcalf.
0: Just and then talk about St. George. There'll be no Warriors logos on the screen or anything.
1: Mm. Metcalf is a running half and the Warriors game relies on a two-kicker strategy. Another great point. That is such a good point.
0: Yep.
1: Such a good point. Jeez, I like our listeners. You guys are champions. We're coming up to 10 to 1. We get a breakaway.
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11: Yes, and do remember we will have a whole heap of FIFA World Cup football matches here on Sport Nation, including, of course, all of the magnificent All Whites matches as well. And if you missed this morning, Danny Hay had a good catch up with Rick and Alex on the morning show. I didn't get a chance to listen. I was down in the TV studio doing something else, but I understand it was great. Good fella, Danny Hay, really good fella, and very good coach. I'd just like to mention that there's been a slight barometer movement on Ken. It's almost the start of resignation of the Dragons' fate. I read Dragons are actually starting to get a few names together. Exciting times. It's our year, 2027. But maybe we can move forward this year and make the eight. Maybe make the eight. Ken, that white flag is halfway up your mast, isn't it, you champion? That is the first sign. The first sign. But, hey, love an honest listener. So, if Tanner Boyd gets us to a grand final, do you still let him go? Sounds a bit like what we did with Ivan Cleary. You have to be better than that, King. No, I forced them into that. That's great, though. Wasn't Metcalf close to joining the Dragons last season before he re-signed? Perhaps he's Dragons bound. Oh, there's a big story about that. He was close and then got injured and all the offers dried up and he stayed here. Now he's healthy and maybe there'll be some offers. Watch this space. Coming up to the break for 1 o'clock, former mayor of Upper Hutt City is going to weigh in. Well, I'm going to try and get him to weigh in. And what do Western Springs crew do?
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0: you ramp up the public opinion, you ramp up the public response, you ramp that up big time. And because, you know, it's about reading it properly too. It's also about, you know, so the alternative is going to be, and is it going to be successful as what we've got here? Because, I mean, you know, it's worldwide known site, Western Springs.
1: Yeah.
0: I'd be, because tell you what, politicians don't like being on the front page every day for the wrong reason.
1: So make a lot of noise.
0: Make plenty.
1: Awesome, Gap.
0: Great. Be on every street corner, be on every newspaper.
1: Yeah. All right. I'm going to send this chat to Jason at Save Our Speedway, and they'll bang drums. They'll hang banners. Let's get it back there. I feel like I'm on side with them now.
0: Yep.
1: Because it just doesn't seem sort of the right thing. I really appreciate your time today, Wayne. What are you doing with yourself now? Bit of golf, bit of rugby? What are you doing?
0: A little bit. I'm still following the rugby, the club, and obviously I follow Rens. Now he's going to be the All Black coach because obviously he had played and coached with Rens, so he had a lot to do with Rens. So it's great to see him doing well. And I get down to where there's some of your artwork on the NZCIS walls. I get down there and see your artwork on the walls down there. It's a great complex, and quite often stand down there and watch the Hurricanes training. So he's still involved.
1: Good man. Good on you, Wayne. Really good to chat to
0: Anytime.
1: You today.
0: Thanks, Davey. Thank you.
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1: There's Wayne Guppy, former mayor of Upper Hutt, so make lots of noise, Western Springs. I just thought I'd finish off the week or finish off that subject, trying to get someone on the other side of the story and see what they could possibly do. This basketball that's on at the moment, since I've been in studio, which is now an hour and a quarter, there's been no more than 2 points between the New York Knicks and the... Who are they playing? It's on the
3: 76ers.
1: Yeah, Philadelphia 76ers. Yep. It's been one team up by two, the other team go up by one, the other team, then it's all square. Heck of a game. New York lead the series 1-0 in the playoffs. There's a big slow motion dunk. Right, we shall take a break. On the other side of that, Tony Johnson, our Sky Sport man, with a look ahead to the Super Rugby this weekend.
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6: 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This kid, Butler, homeschooled, and then he bowled rockets.
3: He said, hello, Millsy.
6: First ball, bang. He just cleaned me right up. Bang. And it really affected me for a good 15, 20 years. I think it still might be.
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8: In rural news, 74 Manawatu farmers diverted nearly 42 tonnes of farm plastics from landfill this month at a recycling event hosted by Manawatu District Council and Plasback. The event saw a total of 190 Plasback liners of bale wrap and silage tax covers collected. Alongside supporting sustainable waste practices, the event delivered financial benefits, with farmers saving the $50 per liner collection fee, which totaled $9,500 in overall collection cost. The Manawatu District Council Waste Minimisation Team said the strong turnout response shows the demand for practical on-the-ground solutions. This is about making it easy for farmers to recycle materials that are part of everyday operations. The turnout shows there's a continued appetite for accessible, responsible options, spokesperson said.
7: And that was your rural news, thanks to Bayliss, New Zealand's number one rural and lifestyle real estate brand.
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0: Day, mate. We've probably gone a little bit over, but always love chatting to you. Big day for rugby. Changes afoot, but we've still got some really good games to look forward to this weekend. Appreciate your time, mate.
1: Yeah, always a pleasure, mate.
0: There he is. Tony Johnson joining us from Sky Sport. Yes, the Force, 280 against the Brumbies, 142. We'll go through that with Thad Taylor after the break.
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0: points in it. Just recently, New York have eked out to a six-point margin. This must have been a bonanza for live betting, my word. Thad Taylor, NBA playoffs, live betting, talk to me.
1: Oh my goodness me. You can still bet 10 markets down to 8 now, Steph, but $1.03 the Knicks now with a 6-point lead. And the Philadelphia 76ers 12 points. But yeah, the live betting is incredible in the NBA and so many markets available as well. Just having a look at that time, a minute 33 in the fourth, $1.03 for the Knicks. They've been in incredible form. The last couple of games have been massive wins. This is obviously going to be a pretty tight one, so the 76ers getting things back on track. But live betting throughout, and we're not too far away from seeing that next game kick off, the Spurs versus the Timberwolves. 2 minutes, $1.24 for the Spurs, the Timberwolves, $4.20 there. But the NBA playoffs well and truly are underway.
0: Just talking to Tony Johnson, and we both agree that the best underdog in Super Rugby this week is the Force. They have been sneaky good. I mean, they've had some great wins. They've had some narrow losses against the Brumbies that is all out of sorts. Was that 280 the opening market? Has that moved?
1: No, that's hardly budged. It has hardly budged from what I've seen. And I think that was the price on Tuesday when we last spoke as well. So that's holding up. There's definitely some traffic there. And look, the Brumbies coming off 3 losses. I think most people are sort of thinking, oh, they've got to come right. It's sort of like the Crusaders. Oh, they've got to come right. They've got to come right. And when are the Brumbies going to do it? So, yeah, I can understand why you and TJ do think we'll give the Force a chance. They've been in good nick. I didn't think the Reds were without a chance against the Chiefs at home. Yeah, they've taken a little turn, and they were $3 when we spoke on Tuesday afternoon. They're $2.80 now. The Chiefs just out to $1.42. So, yeah, there are a couple of outsiders you could certainly entertain on the weekend, and the Crusaders have trimmed up much to the joy of that listener of yours on Tuesday who thought the Blues should have been favourites. There were $2.15 or $2.35 now, Steph. So you'll be able to go and reinvest again on the Blues. They're at $2.35 as the Crusaders are into $1.57. And interesting, the Highlanders take a little turn in at home. They were $1.42. They're into $1.37. The Waratahs out to $3. So interesting round of Super Rugby. Are you brave enough in your fantasy leagues and all your tipping comps, to be entertaining some of these outsiders? That'll be the question for a few.
0: We don't have to concern ourselves too much with the Warriors this week, Thaddeus. what one have people got their sights on? Which game?
1: I think that Rabbit Sharks game does loom large. I think that sets up to be a bit of a banger. The Roosters favourites here against the Sharks at 210, but the Sharks were brilliant last week, albeit against the West Tigers. They've actually shortened up against the Melbourne Storm, so I think people are thinking, it's just not happening this year for the Storm, and $1.55 favourites, they don't really warrant that sort of price, even as if it is against the West Tigers, who have to track down there. The Sea Eagles Broncos will hold out of interest for our customers. The Seagulls so good against Penrith, almost snuck a win last weekend against the Broncos, who have been a touch out of sorts for them. So $2.20

2:45. I tell you what, since this New York Philadelphia game's been on, I mentioned just before, since I've been in studio since 12 o'clock, it's been nothing except one or two points.

0: I actually really like Cam Royegaard's passing game. Accuracy, maybe not bullet, maybe more shotgun, but really accurate. I love his follow through on his passing.
1: Yeah, and he had a great cutout ball, actually. I think it was before Braden Yorson, well, actually before his try, where he bullet passed it, skipped past three to go to Braden Yorson before Braden Yorson then kicked it inside for Cam Royegaard. I thought that was a great pass. Yeah, I agree, though. It's probably not Aaron Smith level, but it's still a very, very good pass.
0: I don't think he shaded him. I thought both played well, but Royegaard every day for me is the number one in the country.
1: Yep.
0: Great informative show today. Thank you. I heard through your show NZR had a mixed financial success from last year. Interesting, even though it sounded positive until now. Maybe a lasting legacy from the Razor era. I also noticed we've been pleasing the European market with the broadcasting times. Why aren't we using more afternoon games for Super and NPC to please our New Zealand fans who are older folks and families, the real fans? You look at the NRL and the AFL, they play most of their games for their own daytimes and they get huge audiences. Maybe New Zealand Rugby should get their people to hang out with the NRL AFL people to know how to run a professional sports system. I want to know how much revenue they get offshore for watching our domestic games down here. And if it's meaningful, I guess we have to suck it up. If it's not, like, no one watches the AFL internationally, not much. They're a domestic game. But interesting comparisons, and I appreciate the long text.
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0: back some forward points, some max, and he got none from the NRL, and he's lost the lead in the Daly M's. Conspiracy theory?
1: Yeah. Oh, mate, to be honest, like, it is hard to... It's hard to pick the game and give the 3-2-1. I there were so many good players, and I understand, like, yep, there's voters fatigue. Like, everyone sees the game differently. That's what I'm trying to say. Like, and people look at highlights, you know, that might get you up and give you three points, 2 points, 1 point. I gave Tanner Boyd 3 points. And the reason I gave Tanner Boyd 3 points was his control throughout the game.
0: Mm.
1: But not only that, but, like, a thing I saw that, you know, I seen Sean Johnson over across social media this week saying, and it's what I called at the time, and not everyone sees it, but Tanner Boyd going down a short side and just knowing on the last tackle he doesn't have to kick. He's got two front rows in front of him. And he goes to the line and simple short ball. And I thought he controlled the game well. So, look, I mean, I don't know if it's conspiracy, but then again, he surely deserved 1 point from someone.
0: Yeah. Someone somewhere. You bring up Tanner Boyd. Actually, before we go into the games, talked at the management of Luke Metcalf, wants to talk to Warriors management to talk about his future, his long-term future. Apparently, Luke said it wasn't me. It's a little bit messy, but it is a conversation that's going to come up with Tanner Boyd and Chanel Harris-Tavita going so well.
1: It is. I totally 100% back Luke Metcalf here in saying that it wasn't him, because he's the type of bloke who, look, if you've had this many knee injuries and you're still playing the game, or if you've had this many setbacks in your career, shall I say, and you're still out there trying to make a fist of it, like, you're showing me you're resilient. And what I mean by that, Steph, is if someone's taken his job, or if he's third string at the moment, Luke Metcalf's the type of person who will go out and train his backside off and make himself better to try and get that 7 or 6 jersey or whatever it is he wants. I don't think it's Luke Metcalf. I think it's probably a bit beat up. And I don't know anything, Steph. I'm from the outside in, and knowing Luke a little bit that I do, I don't think it'd be pretty out of character for Luke Metcalf to go and do that.
0: Mm. I'm going to pose you a very unfair question that I put to Henry before, and I'm going to say you're the head coach and I'm the CEO and owner, and I've got $1.6 million to pay two halves, $800,000 each, Tanner Boyd, Chanel and Luke Metcalf. Which are the two you pay and which is the one you let go?
1: Ooh.
0: It's hard, hey?
1: It is a very tough question because, look, I'm sitting here, I don't know the ages of the players. You know, you've got Chanel could probably go and get a lot more somewhere else.
0: Yeah.
1: You know, with the way he's playing at the moment, and so could Tanner Boyd. So, I mean, for me, you've got Luke Metcalf locked in. And we know what he can be, and I don't even think he's reached his potential yet.
0: Yeah.
1: I think there's more in him. I don't want to single anyone out here, because I definitely, if I could, sign all three of them. Because the combo works, I believe. When you've got the forward pack you've got, I think you can chuck some halves in there and it works. That's a tough one, Stefan. I'm not going to answer it in a way anyone will be happy. So, look, you've got Luke Metcalf there for a long time. He would be my focus.
0: Yeah, okay. That's fair. That's what Hennis said as well. Right, let's run through the games this week. We'll kick off. Dolphins score lots of points. Bulldogs don't score many points, but they're 11th and 12th on the table.
1: I don't know how, like, this game goes, because the Bulldogs, I'm scared to tip in a game against them or with them. I'm just so scared of the Bulldogs at the moment, because there's so much going wrong at the club. Like, you would have seen, Steph, people missing flights, even the talks come up about last year when they traded Sexton where they were sitting, because it's about this time last year they made that swap with the Tigers.
2: Mm.
1: Like, it's just a messy place at the moment. And with that, you sort of think, oh, will they come out and win? Like, I said they can't win a game with how messy the situation is, and they went and beat Penrith, and then they haven't won since. So, look, I'm taking the Dolphins at $1.46, Steph. Jeremy Marshall-King back on the bench.

0: Cody Nikodima on the bench. I think both may start or be included in the game, which is a big plus for the Dolphins. I think they're going to make their move.
1: Nice. Roosters, you could argue the hottest team at the moment. Surely they steamroll the Tijans.
0: Yeah, they'll probably win this 50 or 60-30. They cannot defend the Roosters. They are very poor at defence. I just went a try scorer here, Steph, because like $1.15 is probably too short for me. 13 plus, I mean, the Roosters can't defend. So, yep, yeah, you're going to ask for them to score a lot, which they can. But who knows if the Titans get hot. So I've just gone Daniel Tupou, $1.48. Mm. I think he crosses. Alofi Carr-Pereira crossed there twice the other week. I think he's just going to score some more tries this year, Daniel Tupou, and I think he might get a couple this week.
1: All right. I was tempted to go total in that game, over 55, but that's getting up there as well. But we'll stick. I like
0: a lot of points.
1: Yeah, I like Daniel. Cowboys-Eels. Both teams capable of a good performance, but they don't do them enough.
0: Well, it's funny because it seems like they were the Cowboys, and that's what's the Cowboys been like the last couple of years, but sort of seems like they're bucking that trend this year, and they've won, or they're going okay the last month of footy, maybe even a bit more. Jason Tomalolo playing the best football I've seen in 5 years. For himself, he's back to his power running game, which is then taking pressure off Tommy Dearden and Clifford. Clifford's been a surprise, a find. Scotty Drinkwater's looking like a $900,000 player, which he signed for next year to the Dragons. So, look, I think the Cowboys minus 10.5 in this, the line, I think they can get this because you look back last week, there was a period there when the Warriors played the Eels, Steph, and the Warriors, it was there for the Eels to grab it, but it just felt like they just don't have enough to go out and win a game at the moment, the Eels. So, yeah, I just think the Cowboys can do it minus 10.5.
1: Are you happy to go minus 5.5 for 158?
0: I can roll with that.
1: In a multi. All right.
0: I can roll with that, Stan.
1: All right, thank you. Okay. Just being the Dragons, the mighty Dragons. Off the bottom of the table. They're not. They've scored points, which is great. And they host the Knights at Wollongong.
0: I got posed a question.

0: text. Blake, don't let me down. Dragons this time, Ken. There you go. Friends for a week.
1: Yeah. Well, last time we were friends, I think they got beat by 50. So hopefully it doesn't work out that way.
0: South Sydney Sharks.
1: Steph, my mood hasn't changed on the Cronulla Sharks. Frauds.
0: Yep.
1: You know, you played those Tigers last week. If anyone's backing them because of that game, you're silly. The Tigers had no one. And the Souths are who I expect. I think they are a really good team when healthy. I think with Jai Gray back, like he was at the start of the year, Souths defensively weren't that bad at the start of the year. Still ranked sixth in the league defensively. Mm. So, look, I think Souths... I've got the -1.5, but I don't want to put it in our multi because, you know, I think that we're going to win one this week. But 13-plus is a big option. I like Souths to really give it to the Sharks this week.
0: Nice. I'll just go head-to-head, 173, because the multi will just build and build. And we see Kieran Foran, how quickly it's become Kieran Foran's Manly. Take on the Broncos.

0: Antonio Verhoeven.
1: Mm-hmm.
0: And look, tall winger. He's only 18 or 19, but he will grow into his body, possibly become a centre. But he is a very tall human. I can see him getting up above the wingers for Manly. I can see him scoring a try off a pass from Reece Walsh. I think at $1.96, I think he'll get across for a try this week.
2: That'll do me. Jeez, I love that passion and the Kiwi tie-in. Storm and West Tigers. Man, Storm 16th. I can't believe I'm just seeing that. Have the Tigers lost too many players?
0: They do. They have. Said it last week. And look, I expect a better performance only because Benji would have given them a blast. But at the same time, they don't have the depth that other teams do in the key positions. Like, and you've lost your nine, you've lost your fullback, you've lost your seven. Samuel Afainu, who has been unbelievable this year in the back row, is out for 12 weeks. Jerome Luai and Madden, look, while I think they'll play good together, neither is that big imposing body like Adam Dewey. So I think the Storm at $1.55, you know, I think they win this. And I just think as well, because with what's happened with Craig Bellamy, you know, that happened last week, but he's going back home this week, the Storm are. Jerome Hughes back. I think the Storm at $1.55 to round us off, and a nice collect for you, yourself and I and the listeners.
2: We've still got Penrith Canberra, haven't we? Yeah.
0: Do we?
2: One more.
0: Well, there you go.
2: We just chuck Penrith head to head, don't we?
0: Let's chuck Penrith head to head. Yeah, look, I can't see Canberra beating them. Right. So Penrith head to head, not too much in that game.
2: Dolphins, Daniel Tupou, Cowboys -5.5, the Dragons +9.5, South Sydney head to head, Antonio Verhoeven 2-score, Melbourne Storm, Penrith Panthers $44.30. That'll do me.
0: Nice.
2: That'll do me.
0: Yeah. It will.
2: All right, mate.
0: Nice, Steph.
2: Bloody good. Oh, we need a commentary phrase. I haven't even checked the text machine.
0: Well, I'm not. We're not on this week, so.
2: Oh, that'll do. That'll do.
0: We can bank them up, though. We can bank them up. Because, I, now that it's starting to feel a lot more easy. I'm not going to say easier, but it's coming with the flow of the game. And if the game's good, it'll flow in. We can start to test myself. Maybe two a game.
2: Yeah.
0: Yeah, but I just need to understand the context. As last week,
2: yeah, I had to send you an explainer. Yeah,
0: yeah.
2: But that was the story about Sammy Hewitt getting locked in the car park at Go Media. You were around for that, weren't you?
0: Possibly could have been, but the only thing that why he didn't click was because there's a new toll road at just built in Papa Moore, and they've got some tolls on there, like they've got two actually in a small road space. So I was blowing up, so he sort of that was in the back of his mind.
2: Oh, magnificent. All right, buddy, we'll catch up next week, mate.
0: All right, mate.
2: See you, buddy.
0: See you later.
2: There's Blake Ashford talking all the NRL. Got given a horse to back today, and it just raced. I was told it'd lead. It did. It told it to win on a heavy track. It was a heavy track. It's run about 30 metres last. Has anyone mentioned Jet Cleary waiting in the wings, who they've nurtured and invested in, and he's not far from first grade game time? Someone has to move on. Yeah, Rory, good point. Jet Cleary is definitely a project. Definitely a project. Tim and the 09. Hi, Steph. The Metcalf thing has been generated from Australia, possibly Aussie clubs or media trying to destabilise the Waz. They do not want us winning the NRL. Tim, great thought. I was going to say great conspiracy theory, but that could be a great fact from Tim. It did start over there. And Blake Ashford,
3: he sort of said that, didn't he?
2: He sort of said that is not who Luke Metcalf is.
3: 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Luke Hansen as well.
2: Yeah, Luke Hansen as well. Mbop. Really interesting stuff. Righto, we're 19 past two. We'll take a quick break.
4: It's unbelievable. 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
6: 23 past 2. Just another text here says Cleary naturally plays more like a 6 with the addition of a 7 skill set. Well, I'm very pleased to say. Wonderful listener, wonderful caller, wonderful man across things, Warriors. You should follow him on Instagram at TheWarriorHolic, all one word. Zane joins us. G'day, Zane.
7: G'day, Steph. Mate, interesting times, eh?
6: Oh, it's very interesting.
7: About this, like, Nick's story yesterday. Jeez, I posted about that yesterday and about 140,000 views, about 500 comments.
6: Jeez.
7: And it's interesting to see the I don't know if it's fickle, how, you know, where recency bias impacts the Warriors fans, because this time last year, everyone was panicking. You know, are we going to keep him? Are we going to keep him? And this great sense of, you know, relief where he did extend him out. And, you know, 9 months later, the general consensus is if he's not team first, he's free to move on, which is very surprising. But, yeah, I mean, what do you make of it, mate? Like, if he's genuinely saying he only wants to play 7, and if we don't play him at 7, he wants to leave.
6: Yeah, well, having just spoken to Blake Ashford, and he knows him better than me, I've met Luke 3 or 4 times, and I really like him as a person, and Blake says that's not the character. He doubts it will be him. He may have said to his manager, and we're speculating massively here, he may have said to his manager, I'm ready to go, and they're not picking me, I'm really frustrated. And then the management's gone public, because he doesn't think Luke Metcalf would do that. If they have, and the speculation generated out of Australia, didn't it? Not out of New Zealand.
7: Yeah. So I'm kind of similar. Like, I find it hard to believe that he is actually feeling and believing that. And I think a lot of fans are basing their, you know, emotive responses on the fact that in a couple of interviews, Luke has said, I see myself as a 7. I want to be 7. I love it when I've got control.
6: Mm.
7: But, we've invested a lot in that guy who's, you know, he's played 43 games of the NRL across 7 seasons, man. He's been hampered by injury, and we've stuck by him. We've extended him when he's had an ACL. So I don't get the impression he is that guy, and I do tend to agree.

0: positions. We have four hookers, I would say, are going to be NRL quality, knocking down the door behind Wade Egan, and least of which, not the least of which, is PJ Marsh's son, Braylon Marsh. Mate, if you haven't seen him play, ooh, Sam Healy with a better pass and just as fast.
1: What's the fairy tale story? Who's the player that we're seeing now? Like, I don't know the history of Leka Halasima. Did he start in the youngest team and worked his way through, or is that Dimitrik Vaimonga? Where's the great Warriors life path story?
0: I mean, I think that both of those guys, Leka Halasima, Dimitrik Vaimonga, Jacob Laban, I think this year's success story is Tanner Stowell-Smith.
1: Mm-hmm.
0: He came through the under-19s and absolutely was just barnstorming. He was just a wrecking ball, but he got a little bit too big for a couple of seasons, a little bit heavy, and he just took it on and put himself before they started back in the preseason. He dropped about 8 kg and just came back charging. And all of those guys have come through together. I mean, you've got the next generation, like Bishop Neal. If you haven't seen him, check out the reels on my Instagram and look for his highlights. This kid is going to be better than Leka. He's bigger. He's a metre 95. He's a metre 95. He's 113 kg. He has got the ball skills of Sonny Bill Williams. He's got a kicking game. And he's an edge-back rower. And he is now 17 years old, absolutely manhandling guys in New South Wales Cup and scoring tries that you just can't describe. I mean, he's making a break from his own half, stepping two guys, putting a chip over the top, regathering, and then burning the fullback for speed at 113 kgs and a metre 95 as an edge-back rower. That's what gets me excited.
1: What's his name? What's his name again?
0: Bishop Neal. He was at 15 years old. He was the player of the year at the national secondary schools, like playing 18-year-olds. He did the preseason with the NRL squad this year, and I would say he'll play NRL next year at 18 years old.
1: Jeez, they're going to have to pay some coin to keep him here because other clubs will be keen.
0: I think that they're very lucky that his parents are very down to earth. They will do what's best for him, I would imagine. I mean, it's tough to say if someone offers him $1 million at 19, but I would say we've locked him down for about 2 or 3 years, and I think he's a warrior. Same as Leka.
1: Oh, outstanding. Same. What a way.

0: and try win the game late. Just need a bit of parity at scrum time up front, otherwise the game could get away from them in the first 50
1: minutes.
0: Is
1: that a half-time, full-time, double turnaround?
0: It does read that way. Or that bet, Crusaders to win the first half, Blues to win the second half. You know, so it's nil all at half-time.
1: Yeah.
0: That could be a wee bet.
1: That's not a bet.
0: Yeah. Will O'Rourke out of the Black Caps too. We'll have a chat to him ahead of the Tour of England, that squad name today. And then 4:30, the big one. Launching our new segment, The Great Debate, The Debating Chamber. The boys will go into that.
1: Oh, my God.
0: We flipped the coin yesterday to see whose side of the argument is going to be on what. So the debate today is, should NZR and the All Blacks pick overseas base players? So it's on the player eligibility. Kyle Mills is against it. Guy Havelt is for it. That's not their own personal viewpoint.
1: They're forced to it.
0: That's just the way the toss of the coin. So they'll have opening statements. There'll be rebuttals and questions posed to them. And they've done all the preparation. They had homework last night. They've got pages of notes. So
1: because Kyle and Guy are involved in this, I hope you've set aside a 20-minute voice break for this, because neither will back down.
0: I know.
1: This is compulsory listening.
0: Yeah, it will
1: and
0: be.
1: You're the adjudicator.
0: Oh, we'll be sitting right there in the middle between them to make
1: what
0: sure
1: a shambles.
0: It's all above board. So we're going to look forward to that, yeah. Guy Havelt for it, Kyle Mills against it. So when it comes to picking players from overseas, that's the way the coin toss fell. So looking forward to debuting that, Steph.
1: Oh, I could put a bet on Kyle Mills at some stage in his address will say this great nation.
0: Yeah,
1: that will appear in his dialogue. Lash's pigeons have been very quiet. Are they on holiday in the Pacific for the winter?
0: Oh no, look, my pigeons, well, they've never been quiet. Still plenty of information. I just got to pick and choose these days. I've been caught offside a little bit with those from NZR and overstepping the mark somewhat, getting into myself into a little bit of trouble, even though I think that everything should be
1: transparent.
0: Yep, and not so much secret squirrel. I think that's the way the world's going. But anyway, sometimes you've got to pick and choose. And a bit of a quiet time at the moment. Although I do have serious concerns, Steph. Don't know if you saw the European Cup semi-final, Bath versus Bordeaux in Bordeaux over the weekend.
1: No.
0: The English champions travelled down to play the French champions in a semi-final. And let's just say the French TV directors were very reluctant, in fact, non-committal, to play replays of Bordeaux infringements on Bath players, right?
1: Wow.
0: And it's blown up there in the north. Not happy at all. And I have my concerns that the South African TV directors will do the same when we go to rugby's greatest rivalry later on this year. I feel like the South African TV directors will be under all sorts of instructions from Rassie and his crew. And this is just a theory.
1: Clear image of him grounding the ball.
0: Yeah, TV directors are playing too much of a part nowadays when it comes to television match officials and their ability to make decisions. What we saw on the weekend in a European Cup semi-final was not good, and I feel like that'll come into play when we go to the Republic later on this year, and I hope the NZR are across it.
1: I tell you what, I'm going to send you to the Republic to make sure it doesn't happen.
0: Yep, we'll be there.
1: I know.
0: Yeah, and I may come home and walk off the plane, or it could be a coffin draped in a New Zealand flag. We just don't know. We just don't know.
1: Lashes and the great debate between 3 and 6 and all their other great guests as well. We'll take a break. We'll come back with Through the Years.
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8: And we are going back approximately 15 years. The MA Chidambaram Stadium, and it's the IPL final of 2011. And it was the Royal Challengers Bangalore against the Chennai Super Kings 15 years ago. Key players involved, you will recognise some of the names, Virat Kohli, Chris Gayle, AB de Villiers, and New Zealand's very own Daniel Vettori. He was the captain for the Royal Challengers Bangalore. For Chennai, Dhoni, Hussey, Morkel, Bravo, Ryan, I can't believe this is 15 years ago. But let's have a listen back just to a brief highlights of the IPL final from 2011.
9: Catch it. Gone. This is a wonderful little spell from Jakadi. Unlike this man. But he's been given out LBW. Suresh Raina strikes. He is capable of taking the wicket, the odd wicket, and he certainly has taken the prize wicket of Virat Kohli. Kohli surprised by that decision.
10: So Kohli goes for 35. It's 69 for 5.
9: Catch it!
10: The catch it is the call, and the catch is taken. Oh, they're dropping like flies they are. It's the skipper now. He's heading back. Shirts are glum. This was very easily done, just the leading edge. He's been outstanding today, Ashwin. 3 for 9 now in the third over. 70 for 6 in Vettori, out first ball. In the gap for 4.
9: Still locked up, sitting down on a chair as another one goes down. Bollinger making no mistake, and wickets continue to tumble.
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9: Foil to Stephen Fleming. And that's a little flutter right at the end. Nice little boundary, good strike. Slaps that. Now this one should be taken. This time it is. He doesn't drop too many, that's for sure. Mike Hussey.
13: He thought that this is an opportunity for him to maybe hit it for a six. He hit it sweetly, all right, but didn't have enough power in it.

0: challengers. Another nail in the coffin. 130 for 8. Down the track, looking to loft that over the fence. The 6 runs to finish proceedings. They've done that, but it doesn't matter. They are the champions, the DLF IPO champions 2011, the Chennai Super Kings. Outstanding performance from them. No wonder they've got huge smiles all over their faces. The Yellow Peril have been absolutely superb.
1: There it is. That is 15 years ago in a game that the Chennai Super Kings won by 58 runs. Murali Vijay started with the bat. He got 95 off 52. Mike Hussey scored 63 for the Chennai Super Kings. Actually, Vijay was player of the final too. The problem for Royal Challengers Bangalore, no one really kicked on, really. 42 off 34 for Tiwari. Daniel Vittori, as you probably heard, golden duck, so not his finest time as captain of that team. Quite incredible. That was the fourth final. It started 8-19. It started in 2008. So the IPL is 2 years away from turning 20. I feel like it's semi-recent. But I guess for someone like you, Henry, it's been around for your whole conscious life.
2: Yeah, it doesn't exactly feel
1: new.
2: Just new, recent, because it's all I've really known for the big T20 franchise cricket. So
1: yeah, amazing. Really.
2: It's interesting. Great tournament, though.
1: Yeah. Well, yeah. A terrible time for us.
2: Yeah, it is a terrible time.
1: If the time zone was better, I'd watch a hell of a lot more. Anyway, we've got to get a breakaway. We'll wrap it up after this.
3: Tune in for live commentary of the Dolphins against the Bulldogs. 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

0: Anyway, big thank you to Henry. My producer roulette that landed on the Henry segment today.
1: How lucky.
0: For which I'm very grateful. High energy, Henry. That's why I call him the king. The king of energy. Terrible hay fever, but he's still the king. Milsey and Guy's next. 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

0: done a little bit of homework. Each of us will do opening statements, all that sort of stuff, and then we'll get into the nitty-gritty of player eligibility and whether New Zealand rugby should pretty much say go play wherever you want and you can still be eligible for the All Blacks. So that to come for the first time, a debut here on Millsy and Guy. The great debate at about 4:30 or so. We will find out what's on breakfast that hour. Then after 5 o'clock, as I say, Rob Penny with us, place categories, and we're hoping to catch up with Will O'Rourke as well, who will head to the UK with the Black Caps. Heaps of other stuff to come between now and six as well. Millsy and Guy on Sport Nation. 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
1: Some headlines for you, Little Master. Sports News Updates brought to you by Night and Day. Grab some crisscross chips from just $3 every Tuesday in May at Night and Day. The New Zealand Rugby Board has today confirmed Steve Lancaster as the organisation's chief executive officer, as well as Aaron Rush and Crazy Latter, David Latter that is, as president and vice president of the NZR. An experienced sporting leader, Lancaster has been NZR's interim CEO for the past 6 months. Chair David Kirk congratulated Lancaster on the appointment. The board has been very deliberate in the recruitment of the CEO, he said. It is a critical leadership role for New Zealand rugby, and we've taken our time to make the right appointment, he said. The Black Caps, yeah, their pace bowling stocks have been bolstered by the return of spearheads Kyle Jamieson and Will O'Rourke for a one-off test against Ireland in late May and a three-test series against

0: Agenda one.
1: That we can. Rightio, boys. NZR have seemingly got their man, Steve Lancaster. Immediate thoughts, please, little master.
2: My very initial reaction when I heard the news and when I read the news, honestly, I laughed. And that is no disrespect to Steve Lancaster. I don't really know the guy. Interviewed him once and actually enjoyed interviewing him. Thought he came across as intelligent, all that sort of stuff. Thought he came across as a good leader. Why I say I laughed is because we are the 7th of May as we sit here and talk right now. On the 9th of June last year was when Mark Robinson announced that he was resigning as chief executive of New Zealand Rugby. So that's give or take 11 months. They said that they were going on an exhaustive search around the globe to find their new leader of the organisation, and they've landed on the guy who was in their backyard the whole time. Now, he might be the right guy, and they obviously think he is, and fair play to him if that is the case. But I guess what I'm trying to say is, how did they not realise that he was the right guy? And they would have paid a recruitment firm or whatever a decent amount of cash, I would have thought, to go on a search for a person of that calibre for that sort of job. So I was just stunned.

0: That's a big call to make. Look, Tanner Boyd.
1: Sam H. So if it's not Sam Hewitt, I apologise. But
0: if you blokes think Tanner Boyd can take the Warriors to a premiership,
1: what did I say?
0: I think you're feared income dreaming.
2: Oh, I think that's very. That's an unfair thing to say, actually.
0: Okay.
2: Yeah, he was a age group standout superstar at that time. I think he's a solid footballer. You're not going to get the X factor. You're simply not. But when we talk about the number 10 jersey for the All Blacks, sometimes you just want someone just to do their job, do the basics really, really well. I see that from Tanner Boyd. He does the basics.
0: Mm-hmm.
2: Yes, we're not going to see him on the sidestep, breaking tackles and getting into clear air down the right edge, but he does the fundamentals pretty well. And maybe that's what the team needs. I touched on it the other day. Gone are the days the Warriors are the Harlem Globetrotters. Gone are the days where it's pretty loose. Tanner Boyd perhaps is possibly bringing a little bit of structure to that group.
0: For sure.
1: Good stuff. 23 away from 4. We'll take a quick break. Come back here at Millsy and Guy. Get some of your texts. Maybe have some odds for you as well. After 4 o'clock, David Kirk with us. And we're going to do our debut of the great debate around player eligibility.
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3: Heaps of texts there. I'll get to some of them shortly, but we're going to bring Rando in. I forgot we'd moved Rando into now because the show's just so jam-packed. So Rando is with us. Afternoon to you, mate. Thank you very much, as always, for talking to us and delving into some stats. Let's start tonight. The Bulldogs take on the Dolphins. What are the numbers telling you there?
4: Hey guys, thanks for having me on. Getting busier and busier by the week. So stoked to jump on. We'll start with the Finns and the Dolphins game. And of course the Dogs, they have been struggling in recent weeks. They've lost 5 of their last 6 games. They hate playing at Suncorp too. They've lost 14 of their last 16 games at the venue. The Dolphins though, they are 8-1 in their last 9 games as favourites at Suncorp, and have won their last 3 Thursday night games at this venue too, so I don't mind them to get the job done here against the Dogs.
5: Roosters and the Titans take each other on, and the Tricolours looking to make it 6 straight.
4: Absolutely, they're on absolute fire. They blitzed the wounded Broncos last week at home. Now they're at Polytech, where they're arguably even more dominant. They haven't lost at that venue since 2019, so they're undefeated in the decade. They've won 11 of their last 12 games against the Titans, but the Titans, they may be trialling a new halfback in Zane Harrison there at 5'8". They've got an appealing stat for them. The last 8 times that a debutant has come on in the halves for the Titans, they've won 5 of those games. So they've had a winning record there, which is rare to say for any Titans outfit.
3: What are the numbers telling you about the Cowboys and the Eels?
4: Well, the Eels, they have a good record against the Cowboys. They've won 6 of their last 8 games against them. However, when they travel to Townsville, it's been a completely different story. They've lost 12 of their last 15 games up north. The Eels also come into this one losing 5 of their last 6 matches, whilst the Cowboys, they have won 6 of their last 7. So hopefully my boys can get this done. It should be a walkover, but I always get nervous when we're on a good run.
5: The Knights looking to end a 15-year drought in Wollongong as they take on the Dragons.
4: Absolutely. The Dragons have lost 12 in a row, so it's a perfect time for the Knights to win their first game at Wynn Stadium since 2011. The Knights have also won 9 of their last 11 games as favourite. But beware of the Dragons coming off the bye. Last season, they won all 3 games off the bye. Let's see if a week's rest will give them something to get up about.
3: What are the chances the Sharks back up last week's dominant win?
4: Well, this one's an absolute coin toss between the Rabbitohs. History has told us that they've actually lost their last 2 games on the road after scoring 50 points the week before. They have won 5 straight against the Rabbitohs. However, they haven't played too well at a Core Stadium, losing 7 of their last 8 games against the Rabbitohs at that venue. The Rabbitohs have also been hot when they are the favourites at home, winning their last 6 games too. So it's going to be a great game, this one, probably the match of the round.
5: Manly looking to extend the win streak against the Broncos at home.
4: Absolutely. The Broncos haven't won against the Seagulls at Brookie since 2010. They've lost their last 3 games there at that venue. And Manly, they've also turned into the best defensive team in the comp since Kieran Foran has taken over. That is in a 5-week span. They haven't conceded 20-plus points once to any of their opponents in that space. So the defence is up, and that could be worrying for a Broncos team who have a pretty much new-look right edge.
3: Right. Can the Storm finally win a game?
4: Gosh, I hope so. I mean, it doesn't come any easier than a Tigers team who just got 50 slapped on them. They're injury depleted as well. Heath Mason, Jock Madden and Tristan Hope among their spine members alongside Jerome Luai. They haven't beaten the Storm since 2018, losing 8 consecutive games. The Storm, if they're ever dominant, it is when they play day games at home. They've won 9 consecutive games in the afternoon there. The one thing that could undo the Storm is their second half. So of course, they got up to a 10-0 lead against the Dolphins last week. Well, they've lost each of their last 7 second halves by at least 8 or more points. So if they can hold it,

0: together for 80 minutes, surely the Storm can get the job done.
1: The Raiders have finally found a little bit of form they've been searching for, but are they about to run into a brick wall of the Penny Panthers?
0: Absolutely. This will be the big test for the Canberra Raiders, winning three of their last four games. They haven't lost to Penrith since 2023, winning their last two meetings against them by exactly 4 points. But as we know, this is the greatest test in rugby league, paying the Penrith Panthers. They have won 8 of their 9 games so far this season. And Nathan Cleary, he loves playing day games. He is 26-1 since 2019 during the day.
2: Run us through some Super Rugby numbers as well, mate. What's standing out to you there?
0: The big game, obviously, on Friday, the Crusaders up against the Blues. The Crusaders have won 19 of their last 20 games against the Blues in Christchurch. However, the Blues are on a hot winning run themselves, winning 7 of their last 8 and 4 of their last 5 New Zealand derbies. That should be an absolute cracker. The Chiefs take on the Reds in Queensland. Now, the Chiefs are looking for consecutive wins against the Reds in the regular season for the first time since 2019. The Reds, they have won 6 of their last 8 games at home against New Zealand opponents, so that looks to be a great one. And the battle of the battlers, the Waratahs up against the Highlanders. The Waratahs will be looking to win consecutive games against the Highlanders in New Zealand for the first time since 2008. However, they have lost their last 12 games in New Zealand. Their last win in New Zealand was against the Highlanders at in Dunedin, so hopefully they can get the job done.
1: Steer us in the right direction when it comes to the AFL.
0: There's some coin flipping games to be decided in this one, but the first one is the game of the round, and that is the Hawks and the Dockers. Both teams come into this game unbeaten in their last 7 matches, but the Hawks, they haven't beaten Fremantle in Perth since 2018, losing 5 straight fixtures, so I love to take the Dockers there to win. The Swans, they head down to Marvel, where they haven't lost to the Kangaroos at that venue in their history. Their last loss to North was in 2018. They've won 10 straight games against them, so I think they should get the job done. They've won 13 straight games as favourites, so look for them to cover the line. And to finish, the Suns, they're on an 8-game win streak in Darwin, where they take on, I believe it is St Kilda. So look to them to cover the line up there. They've won 4 of those 8 games in a row by 60-plus points. So very dominant up there. And they got the dub against GWS last weekend too. So hopefully back into winning form.
2: Good stuff, Rando. Always good to have you on and delve into a few stats around key games. Very much appreciate it. Hopefully that helps towards your punting this weekend as well with the TAB. Bet live on your favourite sports. Download the TAB app today. 11 away from 4. We'll take a quick break. Come back to some of your texts throughout the hour. David Kirk with us after 4 o'clock.
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1: Tune in for live commentary of the Storm against the West Tigers. 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

0: Most Greens I know, including my daughter, will sit around talking sport, cricket, football, rugby, etc. Yep.
1: And I genuinely appreciate that text, you know, because you know, you didn't have to text that in, Martin. Yeah. So I appreciate that. No, I'm glad we got clarification around Jacob Duffy because I came home for the birth of my child. So it's I'm certainly on board.
0: And we're
1: for
0: big
1: that.
0: Fans of Jacob Duffy on the show.
1: Oh, really?
0: One of our favourites. Yeah, he's a good man. He's a good man.

0: CFO and a new CCO. So that's a chief commercial officer and a chief financial officer. And they're bringing completely new eyes to the organisation. And then one other thing I've certainly found in my own working life, one of the talents you have to have, capabilities you have to have, is to be able to get the best out of the people around you and to take good advice. When other people have got good ideas about what we should be doing, recognise those and take them. So it's not really up to the CEO to come up with all the ideas and to be the ideas man. He's got to be the execution person that gets things done. When we've got a plan and we put it together, we need to get this done.
1: This process has been going on for about 12 months, I would have thought. At any point in time, did you ever think about taking it on?
0: No, I didn't. I don't have the time, and my career has moved on past being a chief executive of a major organisation.
1: So was it a board decision, or in the federal model we have here in New Zealand, did you have to seek, go down to the provincial unions to get sign off from them as well?
0: No, definitely a board decision.
1: Okay.
2: And just around your involvement, I guess, you've been fairly hands-on. When Mark Robinson stepped aside, you kind of took over the running of the place, and then Steve came in and you still worked pretty closely with him. How hands-on are you still going to be in the running of the organisation? Are you still going to be pretty front-facing and you know, talking to people like us, and we'll see you quite a lot? How much involvement are you going to have?
0: Well, I think it'd just be appropriate involvement for a chair. We've got an executive, and in fact, you know, we've had one since Steve stepped in as the interim. And before that, we did have Mark. And after Mark retired, my involvement was really, or my more intense involvement was really just around major issues that needed to be managed. And the transition of the All Black coach is a good example. You know, the day-to-day running of the business is definitely in the hands of the management, and I remain the leader of the board, and responsive and available to management. But I haven't got my hands on the controls at all in terms of actually, you know, running the business.
2: Okay, what do you think his biggest challenge is right now? What's the first thing that Steve is going to face in the role as chief executive that is most important to the organisation?
0: Well, I think they're ongoing challenges, and Steve would refer to them as opportunities. They're ongoing challenges, and that is probably the biggest one, the one I've been open about since the beginning, is I think we can, it is really just the social changes that are going on all over the world, which is meaning that a lot of younger people and younger families are not getting involved in organised sport. Contact sports have probably an even bigger challenge of getting people involved. And this is the whole social media, screen time, distractions, if you like, that young people have these days. So I think that is the biggest challenge of all, and that's not just a rugby challenge, it's a social challenge about how we get young people engaging in team sports generally.
1: David, you've been in the corporate sector for some time. You understand footy, and now that you've sort of got your legs under the table, I'm sure you've taken a deep dive into the books at New Zealand Rugby. Did Mark Robinson do a good job in his tenure?
0: Mark did do a good job. And it's probably not worth sort of trying to pour over someone else's tenure that's finished. We're just looking forward. And in that sense, if we're talking about the numbers, there's more work for us to do. We've had come out of a pretty solid 2025 year, but there's more work to do. We've got it's structurally, quite challenging to make the bottom line. Work. So we are going to continue to work hard to do that.
2: Yeah, you have returned a small profit, as I understand it, this year. I know the AGM's still ongoing, but I think you've returned a small profit. What is your assessment, I guess, of, you just touched on it then, but what is your assessment of where the organisation is at in a financial sense? Are you, where are you at in that regard? How much work have you got to do to get back to a decent level? How much Silver Lake cash, if you can tell us, is still sitting there? Are you still in an okay spot, or are things looking a little bit shaky?
0: For 2025, the operating profit, the business was a small $700,000, and that's fine. That's what we need. We're a big chunk of what we do is not for purpose. It's for purpose, not for profit. That's

0: the amateur game. And so we're not here to just hoard money. We need to invest it in our members and for our purpose. So 700,000 in operating profit is pretty acceptable. But in addition to that, we invested just over 7 million in our growth strategy. You'll remember that we sold down some future revenue, net revenue, to Silverlake, and that put a whole lot of reserves into our balance sheet. And the whole idea, the whole plan of doing that was to have those reserves, their excess reserves. You don't need to sit on all these reserves. So what we do want to do though is take the money from those reserves and invest it into growth. And that's the plan that we're running with. So the real question for us and challenge for us is to make sure that that growth plan is working, that we're getting a good return on this invested capital. And I think, it's solid, but I think, there's more we can do there.
1: I know you can't speak for other sports, but in New Zealand, you look at cricket, netball, rugby league, rugby as of recent, have all had the CEO leave the post. Is this job like a difficult job? Is it too difficult to please everyone? You know the amount of stakeholders in the game of rugby. You extrapolate that across all the other sports. Is this role of CEO of our national sporting bodies too hard?
0: No. Not at all. And I think, you can see that with rugby. Mark left on his own terms. Mm. At the end of a pretty solid tenure. Sure, he came in for plenty of criticism, but that is part of the job. You can't escape that, and you need to be fairly thick-skinned if you want to be chief executive of a sporting organisation. But no, I don't think it's impossible to do the job well enough. But I do think it's a team effort, and you need to have a really strong team around you, and you need to have a supportive board. You have to have a clear strategy, and you need to make a lot of good decisions under pressure.
1: All right. Is there going to be a Bledisloe test next year on Anzac weekend?
0: We haven't. We discussed that at the board, but we haven't. There's no definitive decision on that.
2: Okay. We watch with interest. All right, David, thank you very much for joining us.
0: Okay, great.
2: Really appreciate it.
0: Thanks.
2: Good man.
0: Yeah.
2: Thanks, David.
3: New Zealand guy.
2: David White there, the chair. David Kirk, I should say. Someone's texted in saying, can you ask about David White? Jay, I don't know what you mean in terms of David White. Let us know. 8833, follow up your text. But that was David Kirk, the chairman of New Zealand Rugby, with Steve Lancaster being appointed to the full-time basis as chief executive. We will take a quick break, 17 after 4. Any thoughts on that? 8833, we'll get to a few more of your texts on the other side of this break, and then we'll get into the great debate.
3: 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Scotty and Izzy.
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2: Why is it when you ask most builders if your job's on track, they'll say,
3: Sure.
2: But how can you be sure their sure is as sure as your sure? Easy.

0: was really, really, they could do all things. They could maul you from their own goal line and be challenging, and then they could run it from their own goal line and be challenging and hard to penetrate. And it was interesting, you know, we would lose a game to them at that stage, 35-15 or, you know, around that score. And then an international side would come along and they'd put 60 or 70 on them, you know. They very rarely would the Auckland team win a game by much less than 50 at that era. They were that good. So, that would be probably the provincial team of that era. And then it was the semblance of Super Rugby. So there was a Super Six that Fiji, Auckland, Wellington, Canterbury, Waratahs and Reds. And we would be playing that in February and March.
1: That's right.
0: So you'd be playing the Fijians and the Reds in Brisbane sometimes in February in the middle of the day because there was no light. Just horrific heat-wise in the old sack jerseys as they were. You remember that there was no fancy nylon breathing material.
1: Yep.
0: So and we had some successes during those, but great footy to start the competition. Well, we'll remember those fondly. But the New Zealand NBC comp was

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1: Sure.
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7: 25 after 5, Millsy and Guy on Sport Nation. Thanks for all your suggestions. Harlem Shine in particular. Good to hear from you, mate, around debate topics. We'll note them down. Potentially have a few of them in the weeks to come. Millsy and I are going to go head-to-head again. Place categories. After which, we will chat to Will O'Rourke out of the Black Caps, who's obviously on his way to the UK for those tests against England and the one-off test against Ireland as well. But categories now, Lashes. Millsy and Guy on Sport Nation, thanks to the great teams at Kogan Mobile and Farmlands. Let's have a crack.
8: That we shall. Who won last week? I actually can't remember.
9: I just won last three, since he's been back.
8: That's right.
7: Yeah. You beat me in the first one, and then I've won two.
8: Oh. Silly question. Yeah. Millsy, you're a shit footballer. Should have forgot that. Rightio. Categories is the game we play, obviously, where you guys go head-to-head.
7: I've used all my brain power today.
8: And each question, each answer has to start with the same letter. Today's letter is the letter A.
7: Awesome.
8: Awesome. There you go. You get double points for alliteration, triple points if it's three with starting with A. You know the drill. You can't use the same answer twice, of course. First in, first served. Sound all right?
7: Very.
8: You need a win today, Kyle, for your reputation.
9: Just be quiet and ask questions.
8: Rightio, bud. The letter A, first question, what I need from you boys is a movie.
9: Along Came Polly.
7: I honestly think I'm going to be dreadful today. Nothing even came into my head then whatsoever.
9: Hey, Finn Bills, can you come shut this door, please, mate? It's just things not symmetrical in here.
8: No, don't do that, Finn.
10: Okay. That's just ridiculous, Millsy.
7: It's a good film, that one.
8: Rightio. Along Came Polly, Finn's keeping the score 1-0 to Millsy. Rightio. Question two, starting with the letter A, I need any Australian.

0: Okay. Starting with the letter A, I need a crime.
1: Arson.
0: Oh, that's class. That really good.
2: Comes down to this, boys. Really come good. On.
0: Okay.
3: Oh my God,
0: Millsy, don't do it to me.
2: Falling under pressure. Don't let the nation down, Millsy.
0: Rightio, boys. You know the letter. It is A. I need former.
3: Oh my.
0: Black Caps.
3: Aaron Redman.
1: Damn it.
0: Well done, Kyle. He's done
3: it. I needed that. You know what, little master? You're way better than Lashes. Seriously.
4: Today, I was atrociously bad.
3: No, but the last three or four weeks, whatever it is, you've really challenged me I've never been challenged before.
0: Oh, imagine the listeners out there can't attest.
3: No,
0: I clean you up.
3: No, you
0: all
3: don't.
0: The time.
3: I go, I'm not really in tune when I play you, so it's just like I'm multitasking.
0: Oh, yeah.
3: But for the little master, I've really got to concentrate.
4: I tell you what, our listeners are intelligent. They text through towns in the North Island, a few of them.
3: Yeah. Ahipara, yeah, that's the
0: same. Millsy, you live in the North Island your whole life.
3: It's a

0: conversation. So it's not dissimilar to, you know, how we played in the mounts, given the conditions that we looked at and saw in front of us. And so, you know, ultimately it comes down to team balance. It's obviously tough on AJ's, but ultimately it's, you know, it's who's going to impact the game the most. How do we see the team lining up, and then, you know, what does the balance of our squad look like? So we're not really comparing apples with apples if we're comparing Dean and AJ's, and that's for obvious reasons, but it's more around the role that we needed cover with.
1: Santner's not there because of that shoulder injury he suffered in the IPL. What's the latest with him, Robert, and how's Daryl Mitchell's calf, given he had to leave the PSL early as well?
0: To start with Daz is, you know, he's progressing well, pretty much back to full fitness. So we've got some training today in Christchurch, so he'll be there and getting back into the full swing of things. And Mitch, it's obviously more of a long-term injury with the injury that he did have, but he is progressing really well. So, I mean, that's a good sign. We don't want to obviously rush anything. It is his bowling arm, so we want him to, you know, to take care with that injury and make sure that he's progressing, you know, at a decent rate, but not trying to, you know, push the boat out too quickly to get back on the park. But we're hopeful, if everything carries on, that we might be able to consider him for the back end to join the squad, but we'll just take that as it comes.
1: I'm sure there's some fans, and you may even be tempted as well, to unleash Jameson, Sears and O'Rourke in the same team. Obviously, there's plenty of talk of Australia later this year, but given who's had success in Australia in the last few years, when you look at someone like a Boland and a Nisa, that Anderson guy seems to be pretty good in the county championship at 42 years old as well, just quietly, Rob. How do you balance that temptation with those three and also still having Matt Henry, Nathan Smith in and amongst this team?
0: Yeah, look, I mean, given the test schedule that's in front of us for the next sort of 8 to 10 months, I think there's a strong possibility of you seeing those names that you've mentioned. Whether they'll all be together in the same team, that remains to be seen. But Matt Henry, you know, I don't think you can overlook what he's done and the type of bowler that he is. You're putting that man's name on your test side right at the top every time, you know. So, and then obviously Nathan Smith again fulfills a different role from an all-round point of view. But, you know, I mean, we've also experienced not having those guys available through injuries, et cetera. So to have all of them fit and firing is a lovely problem to have, and especially the different characteristics that they do bring, the different attributes that they do have. It's just an exciting proposition, you know, whichever way those four bowlers line up. We hope that they'll sort of be in a position to make an impact.
1: You mentioned the schedule. It's 14 tests in 10 months. I think I worked out yesterday. One in Ireland, two in England, two at home against India, four in Australia, two at home against Sri Lanka, then two in Pakistan. I know you're probably sick of being asked about Kane, but how far in advance are you having these conversations with him? Has he committed to beyond just this tour, for example?
0: Well, obviously his commitment is now to the UK. And as we've said, you know, all along, it's about, you know, sort of reassessing after each tour, seeing where he's at and what his sort of long-term view is, just trying to balance, as he said, you know, it's cricket and life together. As I said, the exciting part is that he's committed to play against England, and that's the awesome part. So we're just hopeful that he goes up there and dominates for us and scores tons of runs, and that the hunger remains. The one thing about Kane is he's placed this team first in his decision making, you know, for the last 10 years, and he'll continue to do that. So I'm excited. I'm excited to see him turn out, obviously, in the UK. And then the conversations will carry on as to what happens next.
1: It's a big squad, but there's still some unlucky guys, I assume. Simon Keane was fantastic in the Plunkett Shield with his all-round performance, 25 wickets, an average of 50 with the bat. Brad Schmullion was the second leading run scorer. Joe Carter and Henry Cooper seem to always be there or thereabouts. What are those conversations with those sorts of guys been like?
0: Yeah, I mean, it's tough, you know. I think we're seeing it in the short format as well. You know, I've mentioned before, we've used 40 players now in the last year to play for the Black Caps across different formats. And then you've obviously got guys, you know, performing at domestic level.

0: I think the great thing is that you have guys performing, and there's sort of pressure from below on the positions above, and that's exactly how you want it. It keeps our system strong, and it you know keeps our team performing at the highest level. So never easy conversations when guys don't get selected. We obviously always trying to keep consistent with an eye on the performance of the team. And the more people we have performing, I suppose my sort of catchphrase is the stronger the person that's not getting selected, the stronger the indication of your team and system. So yeah, we want to keep that moving forward as well.
1: Rob, just before we let you go, looking at your options behind the stumps, obviously Tom Blundell is your first and foremost keeper. We know Tom Latham can do that job fast, but that would require a bit of juggling at the top. So what is the plan if you need to replace Tom Blundell behind the stumps in one of these tests?
0: Yeah, look, those guys are just a short-term. Obviously, you've got Dev, who can take the gloves as well, but they're just a short-term option if something had to happen in the test match. And Mitch Hay came in against West Indies and did well, so he's the man that sits behind Tom, and we'll make sure that he's ready to go if Tom Blundell were to get injured and we need to replace, have a permanent replacement for him. So that's our contingency there. It's just traveling, you're obviously bound by numbers, and we wanted to just get the right balance of our squad overseas, knowing that if we needed to call on someone in the short term, we've got that covered, but that also a long-term replacement is ready.
1: Rob, appreciate your time this morning, mate. Thanks very much. Good luck with prepping the team, and best of luck with Ireland as well. Travel safe.
2: Thanks, Matt.
0: Cheers, guys. Appreciate it, Matt.
1: Cheers. Rob Walter there with us talking that squad.
3: It's unbelievable. What a goal.
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0: keep growing on those numbers. That's great that they're trending up the right way. But are they at a point that they should be celebrated yet?
1: No.
0: Don't think so. Like, Super Round was great. Yep, we've all said that. But you then look again at grounds and crowds around the stadia in other times this year, and they've been average to poor.
1: Mm.
0: And so that has to improve. Like Millsy, I don't have the answers. If I did, I'd probably ditch this and chance my arm at being chief executive of New Zealand Rugby. But I think that's a big one. I think there's definitely a fight going on between rugby league, and particularly the NRL, and let's just use New Zealand Rugby, as in terms of up-and-coming talent and keeping that talent in the 15-man code and not letting the 13-man code wrestle it away, which I don't have the numbers in front of me, but you would say they've been pretty good at rugby league, taking some of that talent away. I think that's a pretty big thing that they need to start getting a bit better at, is keeping the talent in the 15-man game.
1: Mm-hmm.
0: So those are two for me. And then, yeah, probably eligibility as well. What, like, figure out the best way of doing that. Is it the best right now? Well, we will debate that shortly, whether we agree with it or not, the side that we're on. But I think that's a pretty big task for him too.
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2: Agenda 3, Radio Jets. The Luke Metcalf headline won't go away. What would you do if you were in charge of the Warriors when it comes to the Tanner Boyd and the seemingly disgruntled Luke Metcalf at the Warriors?
3: Where's the headline from? I haven't seen it, actually. Is it an actual thing?
2: Luke Metcalf's representatives have gone to the Warriors and asked for clarity around his role and his position in the club going forward.
3: It feels like it's a little bit premature because he's only been back for, a game and a half?
2: Yeah, and they were two losses, and then he did his hammy.
3: Yeah, the hammy's unfortunate, but...
2: Yeah.
3: Okay, so if I'll frame it another way. If Tanner Boyd wasn't playing well, would this be happening?
2: No.
3: So, yeah.
2: But what do you do, though? You know, because there's going to be an unhappy party either way, Millsy.
3: I find this stuff really easy.
2: Okay.
3: You either want to be here or you don't. If you're building a culture, you're building a changing room, and you're building the team,
2: yep,
3: and you've got someone who's has self-interest,
2: yeah,
3: and thinking about what is not good for them, then that's not good for the team.
2: But if Luke Metcalf, if he's your guy, he's more than happy to stay here. It's not as though he's starting and is disgruntled and wants to leave. If he's, so the Warriors got to choose who their guy is, because then either way, that bloke's going to be happy. At the moment, it's seemingly not Metcalf, but if the Warriors rate Metcalf, he will be more than happy to stay. Do you know what I'm trying to say there?
3: No, I don't know what you're trying to say there. Well, what do you mean, rate Metcalf? They obviously rate Metcalf. They gave him a three-year contract.
2: Yeah, but what you're saying is Metcalf doesn't want to be on the bus, whereas if he was, you know, back what he was last year, the number one guy, he's more than happy to be on the bus. But okay. You're saying, well, he should just play New South Wales Cup and be happy with it?
3: If you want to win a competition, you pick the best players you've got available and the players who are in form.
2: Yeah,
3: if he's not in form and he's playing reserve grade, well so be it.
2: Mm-hmm.
3: I would have thought as an organisation, you want the team marching in the same direction. If someone doesn't want to be there because they're playing reserve grade, go play somewhere else. Isn't it as simple as that, or am I getting it wrong?
2: Yes, but the Warriors obviously have a decision to make. They gave
3: what's their decision?
2: An extension, right? This guy was leading the Dally M points race last year. Do they think Metcalf has a higher ceiling than Tanner Boyd? Who's gonna be a premiership half for them? That's their decision.
3: They obviously do raise him because they gave him a 3-year contract.
2: But Andrew Webster's come out and said he will not change the side.
3: Well, because he's been injured and he hasn't had a run of form. He's played a game and a half. Just because he played well, 12 months ago, he should just...
2: No.
3: Roll straight up?
2: That's not what I'm saying at all.
3: Well, what are you saying?
2: Well, should they take potential dip in form, losses on the chin to reintegrate Luke Metcalf and get him back up to speed? Or should they stick with Tanner Boyd and Chanel Harris-Tavita? And then the flow-on effect of that is Luke Metcalf becomes even more disgruntled and probably leaves the club.
3: Lash, you pick the team who gives you the best opportunity to get you 2 points the following weekend.
2: Okay.
3: And then you reset on the Monday. Who we got? How are we going to win this game? What's the likely combination to get 2 points? That's who you pick.
2: Hmm. Have out any thoughts for you?
4: Well, it's just as simple as what you just said, I think. Who of those halves do you think are going to win you an NRL title? And you make your decision from there. Is that Luke Metcalf? Is that Tanner Boyd? Whichever one it is, that's the guy you go with.
2: Well,
4: it's as simple as that.
2: Do you have an opinion on who that could be?
4: I would probably lean with Metcalf, despite the fact that Tanner Boyd's been playing very well recently. Mm. But off the back of what we saw last season, we need a bigger body of work as evidence than just the couple of games that Luke Metcalf's played this year, because he's come back from injury, all that, he's injured again, all that sort of stuff. Tanner Boyd's played well this year, but if you...

0: if I watched all those games last year for both players and then Tanner Boyd's this year, I'd probably still go Luke Metcalf over Tanner Boyd.
1: I still don't quite understand what's... So his representatives have gone to the Warriors to go, what's happening here? Why is he not being picked?
2: Yeah, well, no, not why is he, I guess, I don't know the nature of the conversations, but maybe not why is he not being picked, but how do you see his reintegration into the first grade squad, if at all?
0: And if not, then I'm guessing they're thinking, well, should we get him to another team?
2: Correct.
1: If I was coach, I'd be like, I wouldn't be happy with that. Wouldn't be happy with that.
2: But you say from a Bulldogs point of view, right, where they were nigh on leading the competition last year with Toby Sexton as the half, they blew that up. Borden, Locke and Galvin from the West Tigers caused a massive uproar, but they thought that was in the best interest of the long-term plans of this club. So whilst they're winning at the moment, the Warriors, is Metcalf the better, option long-term for the club? I don't really have too much concern for what they do there at Mount Smart. I'm just trying to provide a little bit of, difference of opinion for you. Around different options around how they can cut and dice this.
1: If they enter that territory, they enter a world of precedence. You know,
2: precedence. Yeah,
1: is that the precedence in the future? There you go, Martin. You got that one, mate. 10 times. But I understand it's a tricky. Metcalf's possibly a bit sulky or whatever. I don't know, but. You're in such a great position, second on the ladder, gone into bye week. You just don't need to be dealing with this sort of stuff. And part of me thinks it's a very selfish mindset.
2: But the headline won't go away.
1: Most team environments, I would assume, would have a team first mentality. That's not a team first mentality.
2: Fair enough too.
0: Brad's texting on 8833 and said Bruce Sharrock on here the other day, I think that was with Mornings or Breakfast maybe, Breakfast, Mornings, either way, about player agents and how league ones are far more pushy and desperate, but what stood out is agent fees. New Zealand Rugby, 1500 to 3000, sign overseas, get 6 to 10%, so these businesses benefit more when a player signs overseas, and I'm thinking he's probably tying that into this around they're pushy because they probably want to try and get a bit of cash both for their player but also for their back pocket as well.
2: Yeah, definitely. And I know people are texting saying when Metcalf did play this year, they've lost both games.
0: It's only two games. It's not a massive...
2: Because in my opinion, Metcalf's got a far higher ceiling and is a far better footballer than Tanner Boyd. But yeah, do you want the short-term pain to try and get the long-term gain?
1: Okay, on that, I tend to agree with you there, Lash. But who's to say Tanner Boyd doesn't go off form in the next 3 or 4 games?
2: For sure.
1: If that's the reality, then at some stage, Tanner's going to go off form.
2: Agreed. And so, I predict that will happen.
1: Okay.
2: And then that'll be an easy fix for Webster and Carr.
1: This is sport. People get their opportunities through different ways.
2: But this is also modern day sport, Kyle, where a player who thinks he's a walk-up starter spends a bit of time on the sideline, sees his replacement carving up and thinks, well, hang on a second, this bloke's the new flavour of the month. Am I going to get back in? I'll go start at another half a dozen NRL clubs. Get me back to Australia, please. You know what I mean? That's just how we see it time and time again in the NRL, don't you? And it's the first time probably the Warriors have had this predicament in a very, very long time.
0: Pete says, Lashes, you're talking shite. I'm with Millsy. Someone else says, I agree with Millsy. Surely players have to prove themselves when returning from injury and a loss in form. The Metcalf thing is an Aussie beat-up. Don't buy into it. Someone put a muzzle on that idiot in the booth.
2: But, fellas, I've got absolutely no interest in the Warriors and all their success. But I sat here on the stage last year when everyone was telling me how good Luke Metcalf is, and he's your Dally M winner. He'll take us to a premiership. It's very short memories from the Warriors fraternity, I think.
1: Yeah, but that last text did make a lot of sense.
2: What's that, Kyle? I'm an idiot.
0: Sam Hewitt has actually texted and said, are we also not taking Metcalf's fragility into it as well?
2: Oh, here we go.
0: Well,
2: I just, oh, gee, that's a big call to make. Look, Tanner Boyd.
0: Sam H, so if it's not Sam Hewitt, I apologise. But
2: if you blokes think Tanner Boyd can take the Warriors to a premiership,
0: what did I say
2: before? I think you're fair dinkum dreaming.
1: Oh, I think that's an unfair thing to say, actually.
2: Okay.
1: Yeah, he was an age group standout superstar at that time. I think he's a solid footballer. You're not going to get the X factor. You're simply not.

0: But when we talk about the number 10 jersey for the All Blacks, sometimes you just want someone just to do their job, do the basics really, really well. I see that from Tanner Boyd. He does the basics.
1: Mm-hmm.
0: Yes, we're not going to see him on the sidestep, breaking tackles and getting to clear air down the right edge, but he does the fundamentals pretty well. And maybe that's what the team needs. I touched on it the other day. Gone are the days, the Warriors are the Harlem Globetrotters. Gone are the days where it's pretty loose. Tanner Boyd perhaps is possibly bringing a little bit of structure to that group.
1: For sure. Good stuff.
2: Tune in for live commentary of the Storm against the West Tigers. Kick off 4 p.m. Sunday, thanks to our mates at SEN. 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

0: We're going to try something new. It's called The Great Debate. Lashes, I'll hand it over to you, the adjudicator, to take it from here.
1: Rightio. The Great Debate, gents, is a segment where Millsy and Guy will be given a topic and a point at a side. Whether for or against, the individual doesn't have to necessarily agree with that viewpoint they're given. In fact, they could hold the complete opposite point of view. But for the purposes of the Great Debate, they will argue for their given side. Each player will have opening statements. There will then be questions and opportunities for rebuttal, okay? It is up to you on the text machine. 8833 is the text machine number as to who has come out on top in today's Great Debate. The topic of discussion for the debate is player eligibility in New Zealand rugby. The question being, should the All Blacks be allowed to pick overseas-based players? Open up the borders, go play from wherever you want to play your footy at and still play for the All Blacks, or should it be ring-fenced to just domestic contracted boys here in this country wearing black? Kyle Mills, he is for opening up the borders and picking players from anywhere. Guy Hevelt is against opening up the borders and picking players from anywhere.
0: Correct, Mr. Speaker.
1: So,
2: this is far too serious for the show.
1: We will start with you, Kyle Mills. You are for this. You have 1 minute to explain your reasons why that is.
2: Wearing the all-black jersey means carrying the history of all those who wore it before, serving as a caretaker rather than an owner. New Zealand Rugby have created an environment that they own it and they decide. I tell you now, no one owns the jersey. Fundamentally, that goes away from the core values of what the all-black jersey means to its people. Us, the people, the fans. The jersey is about legacy and being the best. To be the best, you must select the best. A national team should represent a nation's best players, not merely those employed in one competition. In a global professional era, eligibility should follow nationality, performance, not just a postcode. Rugby is a modern day game now. Welcome to the world of professionalism. Pick the best players. We need to move on from this archaic model that we employ as we stand. Other top nations already do this. Australia, South Africa. South Africa have won the last two Rugby World Cups. The cycle now here in New Zealand is all about the World Cup. We've been doing this for 20 plus years. That has become the focus. When the best players depart, the All Blacks, they lose experience. They lose leadership. They lose quality. Mwanga, Whitelock, Retallick, Kane, just to name a few. We are always, when we lose these players, we are always trying to develop the next wave. Who is the next Colt? Who is the next one to come through? We're in a rush to get game time into them, to have them ready in that four-year cycle. People, we have devalued the jersey. And this next page is just a little few notes, just a few bullets up my sleeve. So I'll leave that for a little bit later on.
1: Rightio, Guy Hevelt, over to you, please, with your opening statement.
0: Thanks, Mr. Mills. Great to be debating against you today. Thank you, Mr. Speaker, for your time as well, and to the judges out there listening.
2: Oh, just get on with it, would you?
0: To steal and slightly adjust a line from a Jack Johnson classic, where did all our good players go? The good thing is the answer to that right now is nowhere yet, thankfully. Yep, some good players have, such as professional sport, as Mr. Mills alluded to just before. But the moment we open the floodgates and let them all go, we may never get them back. Once New Zealand rugby waves the white flag to the juggernauts in Europe and Japan and elsewhere, they can never go back on that. The All Blacks are three-time Rugby World Cup winners, equal with the Springboks as the most successful World Cup side in history. In many minds, mine included, if not for an average refereeing decision sending off Sam Kane, they very well would have been four-time winners. Point being, are things really as bad as many people would have you believe? According to NZ Rugby Tracker, which is a new database following and documenting every move either to or away from New Zealand rugby, those players who have left so far in 2026, and we're at the 7th of May,

0: Devin Flanders, Braden Enor, Terrell Pater, Lalo Milo, Xavier Rowe, Dalton Papali'i, Dallas McLeod, and recently Fihi Finianganofo. Some very good players there, don't get me wrong. But are they players when they've left we'll sit here and cry about? Not so sure. Don't forget as well, Shannon Frizzell and Richie Mwonga are coming back to New Zealand rugby. Player drain, crisis, exodus, they're all buzzwords to grab your attention and spell doom. But is it the reality? I'm not so sure. Thank you, Mr. Speaker.
1: Well, it'd be good to get some facts right, Guy, because South Africa won more World Cups than New Zealand. It's not of equal footing.
0: Oh, my apologies.
1: So this is what I'm dealing with here. You know?
2: Okay. First question to you boys is, if the borders do become open, what are the potential ramifications of it here on our local competitions, Super Rugby and NPC? And why shouldn't we care, Millsy, in your case? Well, Guy, why should we stop it?
1: Perhaps there needs to be a change anyway. We have too many teams, professional teams, in the country as it stands. Five super teams, all the way down to 26 now, I think it is, NPC sides. That is too many. Perhaps if we open the doors, let the boys go over. This is what New Zealanders do. Ernest Rutherford, Sir Edmund Hillary, recent times, the Mowbrays, they go overseas. Rocket Lab, Peter Beck, they take on the world. We should be proud that we have individuals going overseas to Europe, to Japan, and the like, to earn good money, be the best they can be, and when we require them to wear the all-black jersey, they just come in and wear the jersey to be the best. And it might enhance to develop players here in New Zealand to get a greater opportunity with less teams, so there's more competition, instead of having the 31 professional rugby teams. Let's dial that in, make it a fairer competition, make it a tougher competition, and help develop players that way.
0: Could you just repeat the question for me? Sorry.
2: It's just the potential impact if the borders were opened on our domestic competitions in this country.
0: Well, there'd barely be domestic competitions in this country. Like, what really good players are we going to have sticking around in New Zealand if the floodgates are open? We don't have investors in this country who would prop up teams that can afford to pay the likes of Artie Savia, Richie Mwonga, who else has gone overseas recently? Let's use Rico Ioane as an example. Like, guys who are going overseas for big money. We just don't have investors here that can afford to do that. On top of that, I don't think there would be investors looking at our competition or trying to prop up a Super Rugby and seeing it as a viable option for pretty much one reason, and that's the time zone. And you can't possibly change that. We are stuck in a pretty average time zone when it comes to playing our games of rugby at a good time for Europe and for South Africa, who are probably the two main
2: markets.
0: You know, two main markets outside of
1: so what
0: this
1: are you
0: part
1: saying?
0: Of the world.
1: What are you saying there?
0: What do you mean, what am I saying?
1: What are you saying?
0: I'm saying you're dramatising.
1: Right. You're dramatising. I don't like the path you're going down, because it's not as if we're going to lose 500 rugby players, domestic players from New Zealand to go overseas. There's only so many spots overseas. They're not going to open the doors where there's like 10 New Zealanders playing in every team.
0: That's fine.
1: Most of the teams in Europe only have three or four overseas players.
0: Let's say we lose 50 of our best players, even 30 of our best players.
1: That's the beauty of New Zealand. We never thought we were going to replace Dan Carter. We never thought we were going to replace Richie McCaw. Who steps up? Sam Kane. Who steps up? Damian McKenzie. Who steps up? Bowden Barrett. People step up. And that's the beauty. That's what the All Black jersey does to people.
0: If we lost our best, a squad these days is about 35 players. If we lost our best 35 players, I think it would be devastating to New Zealand rugby. And that's what would happen if you just open the doors and let them go.
1: And that's why you... Devastating for New Zealand rugby, what, for the All Black jersey? I'm sorry.
0: The
1: nation cares about the All Black jersey more than any other team.
0: Yeah, that's fine. They care about the All Blacks, but I think they also care about rugby outside of the All Blacks as well. They care about rugby full stop.
1: Well, when are they going to turn up?
0: Yeah, that's a fair point.
1: When are they going to turn up?
0: And that's something that New Zealand rugby has to fix.
1: Have you seen the crowds down at the Cape Town?
0: I'll tell you right now, Millsy, they won't be turning up if 35 of the best players aren't in the country to be playing here.
1: and then that's a sad indictment on New Zealanders then, if that's the case. We should encourage our athletes to earn, like in America, they celebrate people earning big money. In Europe, they celebrate people earning big money. In New Zealand, for some reason, we have an issue with it. When these players depart their shores and go play in the UK, earning great money, they're elevating their game. So what if that's the best competition? But we've been told 2 days ago by Snake Conrad Smith that the best competition is up in Europe. Well, let's have players playing in that best competition and they come back to the All Blacks. Maybe that raises the game more.
2: Anything to add, little master?
0: I thought you might have a second question.
2: Oh, dude, this is quite spirited. I can tell you by the look on your faces, you're actually quite fired up. Okay, second question being, could New Zealand rugby survive without the broadcast money that the domestic competitions bring in due to the broadcasters not being interested in it because our big-name players aren't in these domestic competitions? Could we survive without that income? And if so, how?
1: No, but we've survived for 100-plus years.
0: So he's just said no. He's just given
1: We survived 100 plus. We didn't
0: he
1: have,
0: concedes hey, that we can't no, no. survive. He's just conceded it, Mr. Speaker, okay. that we cannot survive without that
1: you
0: money.
1: Did do, say we, no. do we have broadcast money in the '60s, and the '70s, and the '80s?
2: Was the game professional?
0: Exactly.
1: No, it doesn't
0: it's,
1: matter.
0: You just said before it's
1: hey,
0: a professional game.
1: I'm all about the All Blacks
0: changed.
1: Winning. The All Blacks winning. We are all about the All Blacks winning, and I want to pick the best players, not having
0: yeah,
1: development.
0: But that doesn't
1: players.
0: Answer his question at all.
1: What's the overall debate?
0: Yeah, but well,
1: Now, what's the overall debate?
0: We're now into answering specific questions.
1: Yeah, but what's the overall debate? Give me the question for the overall debate.
2: Should New Zealand rugby open up its borders and be able to pick players
1: okay,
2: from
1: so
2: anywhere?
1: Okay, so let's deal with that issue. That's okay. the issue.
2: Yeah.
1: So what you're going down
0: yeah,
1: is a whole
0: issues
1: different
0: inside
1: path.
0: Inside issues.
1: So you're going down another path. And that's okay.
2: As
1: Club
2: speaker,
1: Footy survives.
2: Does
1: NPC
2: it?
1: NPC Footy, well, it's surviving at the minute. Have you been to Rural? Oh, you haven't been to Club Footy this
2: yeah,
1: year,
2: I
1: remember.
2: You know I have.
0: How would the NPC survive? How would the NPC survive if we essentially...
1: It's hardly surviving now.
0: Well, that's true, but then this would be a complete and utter death knell to everything in this country.
1: I don't know. I think there's a lot of... See, there's lots of people out there that like to support their provincial unions. Lots of people that want to go down there on a Saturday and support their provincial unions.
0: But yeah, and they're not going at the moment. So why, if some of our best players, and I only said 35 before, I reckon there'd probably be more who would leave, why would they go to a game if 100 of our best players leave the country and go and play elsewhere?
1: Because the All Blacks are undefeated for the year because we've got bringing the best players back.
0: Undefeated for the year? We haven't played a test this year.
1: Let the best players play for the All Black jersey. You've gone off course of what the All Black jersey means to people and what it should
0: no, I haven't
1: be held in. The best, nothing but the very best should wear the All Black jersey. The very best.
0: I don't disagree with that at all.
1: And we're now in a position where we're okay with not accepting the best.
0: No, that's not true
1: that's
0: at
1: it.
0: All.
1: We accept that. Brady Retallick would be the best lock in the world.
0: We are trying
1: to protect
0: the game in this country.
1: No.
0: Before we let the floodgates open and let it get absolutely ruined. That's what we're trying to do.
1: You're dramatising. You're dramatising. Well, you know,
2: you've done a fair bit of that in this debate.
1: Huh?
2: You've done a fair bit of that in this debate too.
1: I've done that my whole life.
0: Good for you, Mr. Speaker.
1: You're dramatising. It's not as if every single player is going to leave the shores. Like, that's just, you're misleading there. You are
0: misleading
1: the public.
0: I never said every single player.
1: You are misleading the public.
0: When did I ever say every single player?
1: You are misleading the public by saying there's going to be
2: a bit of order here.
0: Point of order, Mr. Speaker.
2: I need a little bit of order.
0: Point of order, Mr. Speaker.
2: Yes.
0: He should withdraw that statement because I never said that.
1: I find it misleading.
2: No, statement withdrawn, please, Kyle.
1: I'm not doing it.
2: Oh, dear.
0: Also, to Dino, who's texting going, Guy, you're an absolute idiot, blah, blah, 200%, Kyle, we don't have depth anymore. Get your head out of your ass, Guy. I don't even agree with what I've debated. It's just there for the debate.
2: Rightio.
1: Yeah, close it off.
2: Debate finished, 8833. Let us know your thoughts on player eligibility. Guy was against
0: Millsy for.
2: Millsy was for the borders being open.
0: More passionate than I thought it was going to be.
2: Oz got fired up. 8833. Let us know your thoughts. We'll be right back after this break.

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13: Yeah, hello everyone. Welcome along to NRL Countdown this Thursday night. Jules in the chair as we tick off the minutes and seconds to kick off between the Dolphins and the Bulldogs. Mark Potsey, Braybrook, Moses, Mbai. And Coles Corey Parker will have the call for you on the SEN network this evening. Great to have your company wherever you're tuned in. 11:70 a.m. in Sydney, 6:93 a.m. in Brisbane. And a very hearty good evening to our friends across the ditch listening in via Sport Nation. Gee, there's a bit of news around the world.

Warriors and Luke Metcalf today as well. We'll get to that very, very shortly. Suffice to say, I'm not sure he's entirely happy with his place there at the moment. Hit me up on that open line, 1300 011 70, and the text line 0457 736 736. Okay, so we're back to our regular Thursday night NRL fixture just after the Women's Origin last week. I quite enjoyed it. Was it a high-scoring affair, which is perfectly fine by my reckoning. Having said that, a lot of mistakes in the second half, and we had a discussion last week, didn't we, about the best place in the season for Origin. It is not prior to the NRLW kicking off. It is that simple. That simple. Anyway, look, the Bulldogs tonight, they've got to get their skates on. Reports this afternoon, Matt Burton looks like he's going to be ruled out. They head to Suncorp, as mentioned, to take on the Dolphins. That team news should come through in about half an hour's time, so we'll get a bit of clarity there as to Matt Burton being out of that side. But if that's the case, then do you shift Lockie Galvin a six, which appears to be his natural position? And is that going to unlock the Bulldogs' attack? Andrew Johns basically took apart their attack or non-existent attack in the nine papers this morning. But he had a good point too, Joey. He said, well, they're known as a defensive team. So work on your defence. Tighten up your defence. And then let the rest flow off the back of that. Because at the moment, they're still leaking far too many points by their lofty standards. Now, Luke Metcalf, as you know, battled some knee injuries, some hamstring injuries, relegated to the interchange bench last week. And the man that has been resurgent in his absence has been Tanner Boyd. Now, Tanner Boyd wants to stay at the club. Metcalf signed a three-year extension at the club. Now, he's pretty keen to understand what the long-term plans are for him at the Warriors, because his camp has made very clear of his desire to play in the seven and not the six. And funnily enough, the only two losses for the Warriors this season have been when Metcalf has started alongside Tanner Boyd in the halves. So is this, you know, can that halves combination work? And I'd love to hear from our Sport Nation listeners on this. Or is it a case of two not going into one? David Recchio speculated about this with Andrew Voss on his program this morning. If for some reason it doesn't work out, I mean, the Perth Bears may come knocking. I suspect they'll be monitoring this situation very, very closely. And for all the talk about PNG and Alex Johnston, his signing was confirmed yesterday. I know he's

Mal Meninga is our marquee signing. I mean, please. What a ridiculous thing to say. I love Mal. Immortal. Has aura. I get all that. That's the reason they installed him in the first place. But I tell you what, if they're trying to rationalise their signings by saying, we don't need a marquee because Mal's our marquee man, then they are in big, big trouble, as great as Mal is. 1300 01 1170. That is the open line number. Latrell Mitchell. We'll get to that South game shortly. They take on Cronulla this weekend. It's not just a concern for South, it's a concern for Laurie Daly in New South Wales. So Latrell Mitchell sort of somewhat mysteriously ruled out of the Bunnies' clash against Cronulla. That news came through a bit later this afternoon. It's a back injury, as we understand it. Now, teams for the first Origin clash are going to be named on Monday week. Now, he's a lock. His form is superb. But his name just mysteriously dropped off the team list this afternoon. So his namesake, Latrell Sewald, is going to replace him and make his debut against the Sharks. But 1 to 2 weeks, they say, a back injury, but that is far from ideal for Laurie Daly and Blues fans. And if, you know, worst case scenario, and he's ruled out, I'll tell you what, Bradman Best is a ready-made replacement at left centre. Just some other news before we get to the ladder and delve into round 10 of the National Rugby League. Jaden Sewer, as we know, will be at the Eels next year. Now, Parramatta were agitating to have the Dragons release him early. Not going to happen. So the Dragons have said no, he's sticking around for the remainder of the year. He was asked about this last week, Jaden Sewer. He says, I'm a Dragon until I'm not a Dragon. So it was a 3-year deal from next season. And you know how injury-riddled Parramatta have been. So they had designs on bringing Jaden Sewer to the club before the June 30 transfer deadline just to bolster their squad. So they got Cowboys forward Harrison Edwards. That was confirmed yesterday for Parramatta. But the Dragons have opted against letting him go early, so he's still under suspension. And they're trying their best to turn around their miserable season. Dean Young was on the Sydney Breakfast Show this morning with Jimmy Smith and Brandy Alexander. Quite a good chat. Spoke calmly, spoke maturely. Did say that there was a player that had rolled their ankle in training and the team that was released on Tuesday will not be the team that runs out against Newcastle on Saturday. So that's another case of watch this space. 0457 736 736. And Manly fans, I want to hear from you tonight. Because although they lost to Penrith last week, that was arguably their best performance of the season. Because Penrith, as you know, are the litmus test. Did you see enough? And gee, it was a good game of footy. And part of the reason why it was a great game of footy was it didn't have 80 points. But then when Jack Cogger goes to the bin, gee, they had some golden opportunities. Two forward passes by Manly. That second one, Brown to, I think it was Jake in the centre of the field. You know, that looked, if that was flat or backwards, you just got the sense they were going to score and probably ice the game. And they didn't pick their moments. They didn't close it out well. That rush sort of 2-point field goal attempt by Joey Walsh at the end. Gee, he looks impressive, doesn't he, for a 19-year-old, Joey Walsh. But did you see enough for you to say, Manly fans, 0457 736 736, Foz is our man. The players clearly love him. Zero coaching experience. Came in after Seibold got punted way back in round 3. 4 on the trot. Drops one, but admirable loss. Have you seen enough? Are you prepared to back Kieran Foran in as your future coach for the next 2 or 3 years, as the case may be? Or do you still think he's in a bit of a honeymoon period, Foz, and you want to see how things play out over the next month and, say, for example, through the Origin period? But one guy sprung to life, Hamole Olakau'atu. Oh, earlier this year, you know, depending on injuries, I thought I had Preston ahead of him in Blues contention, on the depth chart, as James Bonecrusher Smith would say. I've got Hamole above Jacob Preston now. Angus Crichton was touch and go. He'd been named by the Roosters. I'm still an unabashed Crichton fan, so I'm probably at this stage starting with Crichton and Hudson Young, but Hamole is in the mix, or in that 19, used to say 17, 19 now, ahead of Jacob Preston. And he's got Kieran Foran to thank. It's a simple game sometimes, isn't it? 1300 01 1170. Manly fans, Kieran Foran, is he your man going forward? Have you seen enough? Let me know.

0: Now to the ladder after 9 rounds of the National Rugby League. So the Panthers out on top. They're on 16 points. Just the one loss to Canterbury. Work that one out, will you? Four and against is, gee, it's impressive. 169 is their differential. And only one other team with a differential of above 100, and that's the Warriors, who currently sit in second place on 14 points. The Chookies also on 14 points. They are coming. Their four and against is 51. Fourth place on 12 points, the Rabbitohs. Then you've got the Tigers, who dropped a spot after being thumped at the hands of Cronulla last week. They're also on 12. Likewise, the Cowboys in sixth spot. And then the Eagles, seventh spot on 10 points. The Sharks round out the 8 and 10 points. And just outside on four and against are the Brisbane Broncos, who are plus one at the moment, their differential. The Knights in 10th on 10 points. Dolphins, Bulldogs, Raiders go 11, 12, 13. They are all on 8 points at the moment. Then the Titans and the Eels on 6. The Storm, second last, on 4 points. And the Dragons, courtesy of the bye, are now officially off 0 points, but they've had 0 wins. 1-300-01-1170. That is the open line number. Let's go to Craig first up. Hi, Craig.
1: Yes, good evening, Julian. Richie Beno's golden rule was always never assume anything, as we saw this afternoon with Latrell Mitchell. That's why you don't pick state of origin teams until the 17th, until after Magic Round.
0: Yes.
1: But, I tell you what, all the pressure's on Canterbury Bankstown tonight at Suncorp Stadium. And I tell you what, if I don't get the job done tonight, the natives out of Belmore will be restless.
0: Especially after top four last year. They're trending up, and all of a sudden they're not. Good to hear from you, Craig. Thank you. Dolphins

0: 19, you know, and there'd be plenty of Sydney clubs after him, most certainly. But at this stage, you'd have to say Jackson Purdue is next in line. The other one, I suppose, that could play number one for the Cows is Tom Chester, who's a beautiful ball runner, I've got to say, really impressed me. But, yep, what about the Cows? Jason Tamalolo, are they going to do it for him?
1: They will, mate. They always turn up for Jason. I think, you know, with the game that it's going to be, being the most cowboy of all time, I think the boys are going to show up.
0: Can't disagree. Good on you, Josh. Enjoy the footy across the course of the weekend. Keep those texts coming in 0457 736 736, and I'm happy to continue to get your calls on 1300 01 1170. We'll get ourselves to a break. Up next, we'll have a look at that match, the second of the Friday games, the Cowboys and the Eels, and the St. George Illawarra Dragons. Can they get a win? Gee, I hope so. They take on the Knights.
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5: One 1170, that is the open line number, and the text is starting to flow through on 0457 736 736. So the chop's not happy with me. I'll get to that when I have a look at the Dragons and Knights game. So Friday, 8 o'clock, the Cowboys and the Eels, Queensland Country Bank Stadium. Isn't it funny, right, this game of rugby league, particularly in 2026, how enormous the swings are, the fluctuations. So I called the game at Leichhardt between the West Tigers and the Cowboys earlier this year alongside Brett Camorley and Blake Austin. North Queensland were awful. They were so bad to the point where the drums were beating loudly for Todd Payton's head. And the understanding was if they didn't beat Melbourne, he was probably out of a job. And they turned it around. Remarkably impressive. 3 of 4 at home in 2026. They're going to be out in force tomorrow night. They welcome the Eels to Queensland Country Bank Stadium. Very different form lines between the two. The Cowboys won 6 of their past 7. The Eels lost 5 of their past 6, albeit against the backdrop of a horror injury toll. But Jason Taumalolo has mentioned there, you know, they'll be getting up for Big JT. The Parramatta Eels had wins over the Broncos and the Dogs, but they're leaking 35 points per game. Lead the NRL for missed tackles, and further to that, they're the only team to have conceded 50 points twice this season. And Rowley in round 10. So for the Cows, Sam McIntyre comes into the starting side in place of Jeremiah Nanai. So he's going to be out of origin contention. I think that left edge of Queensland, if I'm picking, I'm going Kulikefa Finifuyaki. Beast of a player, been superb for the Dolphins this year. Anyway, Nanai out, McIntyre in. The only change to the third team that knocked off Canterbury last week. As mentioned, Jason Taumalolo, talk about a career resurgence. He will become the Cowboys' most capped player, surpassing the great Jonathan Thurston. Then you've got emerging hooker Xavier Kerrisk. He's the new face on the six-man bench. He might make his debut tomorrow night. For Parramatta, Talon De Silva starting at hooker with Riley Smith unavailable to that sternum injury. He's been carrying that for some time. He aggravated it in that loss to the Warriors last week. Did look in a fair amount of pain. Will Pennicini, by the way, is also going to miss Saturday's match. Jordan Samrani comes into the centres, so he's battling Pennicini, osteitis pubis. By the way, Jason Ryles is stuck with Ronald Volkman and Mitch Moses in the halves. He has shown some nice touches, Ronald Volkman. And Jonah Pezzett, he returned from injury in reserve grade last week, but he has received a one-game suspension for a hip drop and wasn't available for selection. Liam Kennedy is the match referee. Chris Butler is the man in the bunker. They've won 5 of their last 7 games, the Cowboys, at Queensland Country Bank Stadium. Still gets pretty warm up there at this time of year. Parramatta won 6 of their last 8, though, against North Queensland. And Scotty Drinkwater, Dragons bound, of course, 5 tries in his last 5 games. Josh Adokar, is he a blue smoky? My word, he is, for that left wing position. 13 tries in his last 11 games against the Cowboys. And as we mentioned, Jason Taumalolo, a milestone game for him. He will become the most capped

0: Cowboys player. Game 295, this is what Big JT said about surpassing the other JT.
1: Obviously, the grand final obviously stands out the most, but apart from that, probably having my dog Ollie on the field a couple of times has been probably the most, probably the games that stood out the most for me, so yeah.
0: The games that stood out the most for him. A man of simple pleasures, Jason Tamalolo. Congratulations to him. Now, Saturday, 3 o'clock, Wind Stadium, Wollongong, the Dragons and the Knights. Of course, the Dragons, after being smashed on Anzac Day, had a bye, had a chance to regroup. They've shaken a few things up in terms of their preparation. So, well, they're hoping that that week off and a return home is going to provide the foundation for a breakthrough win. The bye, look, they had to have it, didn't they? It came at the perfect time. 0-8, it's been a disaster. You can't sugarcoat it. Dean Young, if you didn't hear it, go back and have a listen to the podcast on Breakfast with Jimmy and Brandy this morning. Really good chat, I got to say. And I'm not just saying that as a Dragons fan. I thought he spoke impressively. And he's certainly under no illusions, Dean Young, as to the amount of work that lies ahead, but there's a good solid junior base, and given expansion, I mean, clubs got to look at their junior base, and this is where the Dragons have an advantage over so many other clubs. Cade Reid, by the way, going to start for his second game in the top flight. The Couchman brothers, Hamish Stewart, they will be there again. Big return too, I guess, for Dylan Egan, the great Gerringong Eagle, the Ranger. So Luciano Leilua suspended, so he will start on that right edge for the Dragons. Kalen Ponga was just so good last week. Bradman Best, absolutely superb. And as I said, if Latrell goes down, he's got to be a lay-down Mazaire to lock down that left centre spot for the New South Wales Blues. And then look at that halves combination, you know, Brown, Sharp. They're just developing really nicely. Really nicely. Now, for the Dragons, Clint Gutherson, the co-captain, returns from that hamstring injury. Straight back into fullback, I think. That was a fait accompli, really. So Tyrell Sloan back to the bench. As mentioned, he's sticking solid with Cade Reid and Daniel Atkinson in the halves. Dylan Egan named in the back row. His first game since tearing his ACL last year. A couple of tries for Dylan Egan in the New South Wales Cup last week. No changes for the Knights. That thrilling win over the Rabbitohs. Harrison Graham, the only new face on the six-man bench. And he's had the luxury, really, of stability after welcoming back a host of big names in round nine. Todd Smith, the Ginge Ninja, he's the referee. Ashley Klein, he's the man in the bunker. What about the Dragons? Conceded 114 points in their last three games at Wind Stadium. Newcastle, by the way, haven't won there since 2011. So there's something going for Dragons fans. Val Holmes, 6 tries in 7 games at Wind. Kalen Ponga, 5 tries in his last 4 games against the Dragons. Damien Cook has scored 4 tries in his last 6 games against the Knights. Now, just on Dean Young, he had this to say about changing his team's approach.
2: Look, we're trying to change everything, to be honest. The way we're doing our meetings, what we're doing on the field, a little tweak to the gym. And as you would have all seen, that our fundamentals haven't been good enough. We've gone back to the basics and our catch pass decision making and just making our one-on-one tackles has been a real priority, and we've put plenty of work into that since the Roosters game.
0: Well, they'd want to. The fundamentals, the basics, catch, pass, tackle. It's a simple game at the end of the day. Anyway, best of luck to my Dragons. Can't see them winning, however. Now, the chops got up me. JK, Dragons went well Anzac Day. We had to put up with your Dragons BS all summer, and like I told you, your team is rubbish. Hopefully now you will give us a rest with your Dragons crap. What's the crap, the chop? And I still love you, by the way, but it's a big club with a big supporter base and a proud history. And they've lost a coach. There's been plenty of news. So in a sense, I'm just reacting to the news as much as I'm generating the news. And yes, I'm a fan, and I don't shy away from that. You know what?

0: So I ride the highs and lows of my team, just as you ride the highs and lows of your team, the Chop. And I'll leave it at that. Appreciate your feedback as always. Quick one here, Jules. Do you think the situation the Dragons are in, would it be a good time to trial younger Dragons, give them experience in the NRL? I don't think extending the training hours is the answer. Look, I don't know. Sometimes you need to just shake things up, don't you, Corey? And I hope you will, and see what happens. I'll tell you what, though, this Peckham Harris, he's got a bit of pace, and I wonder if we see him at some point this season. Always good to hear from you, mate. It was nice to knock off your Liverpool last weekend in the Premier League and secure Man United's Champions League spot. 1300 01 1170. We'll get the team news right after the break. Mark Braybrook, Moses Embiid and Corey Parker with the call of tonight's game from Suncorp Stadium, the Dolphins and the Bulldogs. I'll hand the reins over to Potsy and the team in about 25 minutes' time. On the other side of this, the final team list for tonight, and we'll have a look at the remaining Saturday games between the Bunnies and the Sharks. Of course, Latrell, a big out for South Sydney, and the Eagles and the Broncos. This is NRL Countdown.
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0: Jagger, Bulldogs win without that overrated Matt Burton. Good on you, Reptile, and good luck to your bunnies. Do they win, your bunnies, without Latrell Mitchell? We'll get to that shortly. Steve from Dubbo, this is great. I got you back 100%, Jules, when it comes to the Dragons. You won't hear me bag them. The world needs long-term bottom feeders. Amen, brother. G'day, Panther Pete.
1: Evening, Jules. Look, just a comment on behalf of our Brisbane Broncos listeners. You realise that the Broncos are playing twice in Sydney, two weekends in a row. We won't see the Broncos back in Sydney or south of the border until about halfway through 2028. Has someone fired in some protests from the Broncos? I mean, this is unheard of. Any thoughts on that, Jules? I mean, goodness me, what is going on?
0: It's a very good question. It's a very good question. I don't have an answer for you, Panther Pete, sadly.
1: No.
0: What are they going to do? Well, what do they do with themselves?
1: Hopefully they'll readjust the draw so that they have another 18 games at home and it'll all be back to normal.
0: I know. Yes, that's right. Natural order will be restored. Hey, best of luck to your Panthers, my friend. Good on you, Panther Pete. I've got to fly. Just on the Broncos, Bronco. Para, injury crisis, please. Let's compare them with the Broncos, and yet they're still competitive. It's about attitude. What about the Dean Mariner story? Quite frightening. Dunny, hello to you. Jimmy Smith hates dogs, legit. R.I.P. JT's dog. And Hillstorm, lovely to hear from you. At least you're going better than my Dragons. Not by a hell of a lot, though. Love JT and his love of his doggy. Good luck with Gutho back at one. Still think Newcastle. Sorry, I pray and have the faith in my Storm over the Tigers on Sunday. We've been waiting. Been waiting a long time. We expect the Storm to turn it around. We assume they'll turn it around because they're too good not to. Evening, Jules. November 1, Nathan to PNG, Jet to Penrith, ? Says SR. Yeah, the Penrith one's interesting, isn't it? So you had Liam Martin during the week talk about how he's going to test the market. Isaiah Yeo as well. They'd be looking at PNG. They've got a stack of Mitch Kenny and Moses Leota and a host of others coming off contract. Oh, Nathan, of course. It almost feels like Ivan's the domino. I'd be very surprised if Ivan goes, but I mean, they've got such a factory of talent in that part of the world, but there is a sense that, you know, with these players sort of nudging 30, they're looking for that one last big payday, in which case you can't compete, can you, with what PNG has to offer? And you wouldn't begrudge somebody like a Liam Martin or an Isaiah, even though they don't want to leave, from taking that cash. Okay, Saturday, 5:30, Souths and Cronulla. I'm big on Souths. I know they went down last week. Latrell Mitchell, though, that is the big news, out, set to be replaced by his namesake, Latrell Sewell. So they confirmed Rabbitohs officials earlier this evening that he had a back injury. So up to 2 weeks he faces on the sideline. So a bit of a cloud over his availability for State of Origin game one. For the Sharkies, no change to the starting side for Craig Fitzgibbon. They're looking to build on that dominant win over the Tigers. Chris Butler is the man in the bunker. And who's the referee for that game? I've just erased that. I'll find out for you in about 2 seconds. So South Sydney and Cronulla, that game on Saturday afternoon, 5:30 p.m. at Coors Stadium. Now, I can tell you that the referee is... They haven't listed a referee. So it wasn't me. Okay, so I'm looking at NRL.com. They have not listed a referee. Anyway, the Rabbitohs, 102 points in their last three games at a Coors Stadium. The Sharkies won their last five against the Rabbitohs. And AJ, of course, is PNG bound. Just needs two tries for 100 at a Coors Stadium. That is quite astonishing. And Nico Hines, I think it's his 100th game for Cronulla. Nico Hines, he's 12 shy of 1,000 NRL points. And the big news this week, Campbell Graham, well done to stretch, going to make his 150th NRL appearance. Don't discount his name when it comes to origin selection, given that there will be some vacancy there in the back line. Manly Brisbane, looking forward to this. Four Pines Park, 7:35 p.m. on Saturday. They were good last week, Manly, in that loss to Penrith. I thought it was a high-caliber affair. And the Broncos have been really competitive, given the amount of bounce they had. You know, this bulging casualty ward. Was it something like 15 of their top 30? Quite incredible. Can Tolu Kola play his way into a blue jersey? That is one to watch. For the Eagles, Jamal Fogarty named to start at halfback after being a late withdrawal last week. So Joey Walsh reverts to the bench. And Ethan Bulimer comes into the starting side after Kobe Heatherick.

0: and suffered a head knock last week. Tom Duffy's going to wear the 7 for the Bronx for the second time this year after Adam Reynolds was ruled out because of that head knock. Jesse Arthurs replaces Tony Staggs, and then you've got this Antonio Verhoeven who steps in for the injured Dean Mariner. Jared Sutton, the referee, Wyatt Raymond is the man in the bunker. Manly have conceded 18 points or less in all 5 games under Kieran Foran. The Bronx haven't won at Four Pines Park since 2010. Do you remember this game last year? This was the game where the Broncos had that honesty session. And well done to Jake Trbojevic, the nicest bloke in rugby league. Game 254 here. We'll get ourselves to another break. Then we'll look at the two Sunday games, 0457 736 736. Bronco Dazzard is quickly. Tell Pat the Pete, stop drinking Penrith water from the tap. Oh, just on Manly. I asked this question at the top of the show. Do you want to lock him down now? Kieran Foran, Western Sydney Eagle. I'm happy with how Fozzie's going, Jules. Don't feel that Manly need to rush things another 3 or 4 weeks and let's then make a decision. Nathan at the Tweed says, well, Holbrook and Foran have proven that O'Brien and Seabolt can't coach. Is it that they can't coach? Or look, I won't get into that now because I've got a lot of time for Anthony Seabolt. And Braden says, afternoon, JK. Tuned into the best station. Hope that the Wahs don't drop Tanner Boyd. It'll be like the Bulldogs 2.0 dropping Toby Sexton. They're not dropping Tanner Boyd. His form is far too good. More after this.
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0: It's all down on the outcome, isn't it? If he lays down there, does he go off?
1: Don't know. I'm not sure.
0: Toss a coin. Should we toss a coin?
1: It's not ideal when we're sitting here.
2: This is only the first game of the weekend. We need to see three or four to find out what's happening this weekend. So at the moment, if that's okay,
1: well,
2: the rest of the weekend.
1: We are getting closer to Origin, Potsy.
2: We are.

0: time yet. Now he does. So half time, the Dolphins lead the Bulldogs 14 points to 12 after the Dolphins were struggling for most of that first half. Three tries, two to Jermaine Asako and one to Selwyn Cobbo. Asako has kicked one from three. For Canterbury, Jamin Salmon has scored a try, Stephen Crichton has scored a try, and Crichton has kicked two from three. Well, he'll be over the moon, Christian Wolf. They go into half time with a lead. But what will Cameron Seraldo be thinking about his side, who have squandered, wasted an opportunity to maybe put the Dolphins out of it with so much possession in that first half in the opposite 20?
1: I think the Dolphins, they leave the field with their tails up. I thought they had to handle a lot more pressure than what the Bulldogs did. And look, there was two tries scored against them, and they were soft tries up through the middle inside shoulders. But I think leaving the field, the Dolphins probably leave a little bit more confident. They go, look, once we get down there, we get our fair way to possession, we get our good field position, we will score points. Let's get back into that when we get back out there.
2: Well, the thing that kept them in the game was just their ball control. Whilst it seemed very stop-start, and it was, they had no flow, they only made two errors. So they were unable to get out of their own end at times, but they continually held the ball. And off the back of that, if they continually handed over the ball, well, maybe it'd be a different story. But for the possession in the way of the Bulldogs, and it's been their Achilles heel all season, unable to score points when given large amounts of possession.
0: Half time here at Suncorp Stadium. It's the Dolphins 14, leading Canterbury 12. We'll take a break and come back and look at the first half.
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5: I don't want nobody, baby.
6: Ball meters out, 20 in from the far touchline. Plays it back to Hayward, now to Galvin. Flat ball to Salmon, reaches out and scores under the black dot. Terrific angle run there from the lock forward, Jamin Salmon. The ball was delivered perfectly on the chest. And finally, the weight of possession for the Bulldogs turns into points. Canterbury 4, the Dolphins 0. Francis Molo, they get a set restart. And it's Preston. Full back to beat. The hammer tries to run over the top of him. He makes the tackle. 32 out, 12 in from the far touchline. Quick play the ball as well. Super. Oh, a hand rattler.
7: Contact.
6: Brighton to try and extend the lead here. Strikes it and does add the extra two. So Canterbury on the back of a number of penalties. Lead 8 points to nil. Cuts out Farnworth. Beautiful. A switch to the hammer. Gives it to Bostock. Taking the touchline goes Katoa. He does. Asako beats one, beats two.
7: What did Corey say?
6: In the corner.
7: Corey Parker say?
6: Jermaine Asako scores in the corner. Finally, they get some field position, the Dolphins, and they fire a real shot across the bow of the Bulldogs. A terrific try to Jermaine Asako.

0: Bostock. Here comes Tracy. Bostock has to stop. Gets away from one. Tracy gets him, but he's still alive. Goes back to Hurley. Oh. Who's taken from behind by Hayward.
1: Got to go left.
0: Marshall King. Long ball to Nikarima. Now it comes here to Stone. He gives the ball to Cobo, who scores in the corner. They've gone from one side of the field to the other and scored the try. It was on the back of the tap-on from Lachlan Galvin that was picked up by Jermaine Asako. The shift to the left, and Selwyn Cobo scores in the corner.
2: On report in the
1: air. That's a pivotal player too, Preston. He's had a good first half. Geraldo cannot believe it.
0: Now they come back here to the right. Nikarima, cut-out ball. It goes to Jermaine Asako, who does the tumble turn to score in the corner. Well, I don't know what Jonathan Sewer was doing in there, making a tackle at marker. Jermaine Asako scores in the corner where he should have been. And can you believe it? The Dogs have been levelled by the Dolphins at 12 all.
2: So half-time, the Dolphins lead the Bulldogs 14 points to 12.
0: Nikarima does really well. Lemuelu linking with Selwyn Cobo. Cobo for the corner. Steps inside Tuala, who makes an outstanding tackle. And he dropped the ball.
2: Gives it there to the hammer. Oh. Cut out ball, Asako. Down the wing. Across comes Tracy. Beats him. Pushes away from Sewer. Pushes away from Hayward. And he gets a hat-trick and dives. And he places the ball down.
3: That is a great
0: Jermaine Asako with a hat-trick to extend the lead for the Dolphins.
2: Marshall King's an acting half. Throws a dummy through try.
3: Here's our man.
0: They were all worried about Max Platt, the first receiver. Through the big dummy. Welcome back, Jeremy Marshall King. The try for the Dolphins.
2: Play the ball back on three. They go to the eastern side. Katoa can have more. Bostock.
0: Now he's got more. The pass back on the inside from Katoa to Jack Bostock. He was in the first row of the crowd mid-air. Threw the ball back over his shoulder. And Jack Bostock has scored the try. Now Katoa ball there to Nikarima. Double pump and Nikarima scores the try.
3: How good is it?
0: Runs it round under the black dot and 36 points to 12. Cobo down the touchline. Thought about the kick.
1: Yeah.
0: Pushes away from Tracy. The corner he goes. There is the exclamation mark and there's 40 for the Dolphins. And that will do us at Suncorp Stadium. The Dolphins have scored a resounding victory over Canterbury, whose season of woe continues. Full time at Suncorp Stadium. It's the Dolphins 44 defeating Canterbury 12.
2: Yeah, welcome back to Thursday Night Footy. It's all thanks to 420 Pies, Australia's original fan food. Don't forget about the open line, free call 1300 01 1170, and share your view or send us a text 0457 736 736. A very interesting press conference is getting started downstairs with Bulldogs coach Cameron Seraldo.
4: Thanks, guys.
5: Thank you.
2: We seem so we can't take that at the moment, Jordan. Is that correct? I just finished. Okay, my apologies for that. I thought it was going to be from the start, so hopefully we might be able to get that back from the start. Well, let's hear from Alana Ferguson, courtesy of Channel 9, with Jermaine Asako post-match.
6: Pretty good at drawing defenders, and he's also good at obviously drawing and passing. So my job was pretty easy tonight. I think I've got to give credit to the rest of the team who did their job, and then you know I get to finish it off. So yeah.
4: You still ran for over 250 metres, but easy works maybe. Your kicking game, converting. How much do you value that part of footy, and when you get to go in there and have that kind of an impact? You kicked 6 from 8 again tonight.
6: Yeah, it's a massive part of you know, playing rugby league. Obviously, we all know in close games, when you're not converting the tries, you know, sometimes you can lose by 2 points. So it's obviously something that I, you know, work on a lot in my game, and it's, you know, what I bring to this team. So if I can continue doing that, I'm sure, you know, whenever we come up against, you know, some of those best teams and, you know, they're close games, I can, you know, ask it. So, yeah.
4: Must have been nice having your spine back too before I let you go. Where's the ceiling for the Dolphins this year, do you think?
6: I think it's a matter of keeping a healthy team on the field. Obviously, like you said, our spine was back tonight, and I think the beauty of it is

0: is that these players are slowly starting to come in. We've been without Jeremy since the start of the season. He adds a lot of value to our team at the hooker position there. Frees up Plathy and the likes of Donga, who, you know, get to play through the middle there, and adds a lot of value to the team. So tuning to come back, the healthier our team's going to be and the more competition we have. So, yeah.
1: Well, it's pretty to watch. You're incredible tonight. Go and enjoy the win.
0: Thanks, Lana.
2: So there we are, Jermaine Asako after the match, courtesy of Channel 9. Moses, who do you reckon provided the unmissable highlights thanks to DrinkWise? You won't miss a moment if you drink wise.
3: It's hard to go past a man just on the screen, isn't it? On the radio. We just spoke to with Alana there, Jermaine Asako. I mean, three tries. All of his... he ran for over 250 metres, I think, there. And you know what? We know how important goal kicks are. But to consistently kick him like he does after the work rate he does...
2: It just gives a lift to everyone, doesn't it?
3: It's just a huge contribution to your team. Like he went out there and he dished up three tries tonight over 250 metres. And, I mean, he had his hand in everything. I mean, you could probably put down he and Bostock came down this right edge here in the first half. And then they did that big shift play to the left and Nicarima squared up nicely and it ended up being Selwyn Cobbo in the left corner score. But you could probably put that down to it was Asako who picked up the loose ball right in front of us here in the box. So I can't go past him in terms of the unmissable moment from drink wise. You don't miss a moment if you drink wise.
2: 257 run metres from 18 runs.
3: There you go.
2: For Jermaine Asako tonight.
3: So just his work rate there.
2: Yeah, some of the key numbers in the game for Keno Go. Play with $2 today. You talk about run metres. What about this from Tom Gilbert, who started the match on the bench? He had 34 minutes of playing time, 123 metres in 34 minutes. That's a pretty good effort. The backs just dominated for the Dolphins tonight. Jack Bostock, 187. Herbie Farnworth, 137. Selwyn Cobbo, 185 metres. And then you look at the Bulldogs with their run metres tonight. Anari Tuala, 156. Jacob Preston, 115. Leo Thompson, 124. And that was pretty much it for the Bulldogs tonight. Completely outplayed in every facet. We spoke in the first half too about how much possession. It was almost 70-30
3: at one stage.
2: In favour of the Bulldogs. Well, the game finished with 56-44 in favour of the Dolphins. 39-44 completions for the Dolphins. Just 5 incomplete sets, while for Canterbury, 25-33. 1,700 run metres to 1,400 for the Dolphins. 9 line breaks to 3. 46 tackle breaks to 20 in that respect. Remarkably, Canterbury's average set distance was greater than the Dolphins, 41 to 38 metres on average per set. They had more offloads, Canterbury, than the Dolphins did tonight. But at the end of the day, all the key stats, particularly possession in the modern game, went in the favour of the Dolphins. Keno Go's $40 million jackpot. Download the app. What do you reckon the big moment of the match was for Bendix, the best known breaks? I think you know what I think was the big moment.
3: Preston Sinbin. You're right, though. It was. You go back and look at that game. At that stage of the game, I think it was 12-8.
2: To Canterbury.
3: Yep. It was 12-8 to Canterbury. And we're...
2: About 4 minutes from half-time.
3: 4 minutes from half-time.
2: Yep.
3: And we're 12-8. The Dolphins went to half-time with the lead.
2: Yep.
3: 14-12. So, I mean, you can't say that's not the biggest moment
2: of
3: the game.
2: And then they scored first in the second half.
3: And then they...

0: flat at first receiver, through the big dummy. Welcome back, Jeremy Marshall-King. The try for the Dolphins. Play the ball back on three. They go to the eastern side. Katoa Kanapo, Bostock. Now he's got four. Oh, no! The pass back on the inside from Katoa to Jack Bostock. He was in the first row of the crowd mid-air, threw the ball back over his shoulder, and Jack Bostock has scored the try. Now Katoa, ball there to Nikarima. Double pump and Nikarima scores the try.
1: How good is it?
0: Runs it round under the black dot and 36 points to 12. Kobe down the touchline. Thought about the kick.
2: Yeah.
0: Pushes away from Tracy.
2: Oh,
0: from the corner he goes. There is the exclamation mark. And there's 40 for the Dolphins. And that will do us at Suncorp Stadium. The Dolphins have scored a resounding victory over Canterbury, whose season of woe continues. Full time at Suncorp Stadium. It's the Dolphins 44 defeating Canterbury 12.

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4: Some headlines for you, Little Master. Sports news updates brought to you by Night and Day. Grab some Crisscross chips from just $3 every Tuesday in May at Night and Day. The New Zealand Rugby Board has today confirmed Steve Lancaster as the organisation's chief executive officer, as well as Aaron Rush and Crazy Latter, David Latter that is, as president and vice president of the NZR. An experienced sporting leader, Lancaster has been NZR's interim CEO for the past 6 months. Chair David Kirk congratulated Lancaster on the appointment. The board has been very deliberate in the recruitment of the CEO, he said. It is a critical leadership role for New Zealand.

0: Lash's strategy be on his next date?
1: Yeah.
0: You know, we could do, are we for and against, pros and cons, what, how he
2: for
0: should.
2: For the movies, yeah. Against the movies.
0: That sort of stuff. But we'll kick off on a very, very serious matter that's facing New Zealand rugby at the moment.
1: Correct. And we look forward to that, you two going hammer and tongs.
2: Yeah, it's going to be interesting.
1: Yeah.
2: Absolutely.
0: It's election year, so we should.
1: Yep, that's true.
2: Are you thinking of making a career change into politics at some point, are you?
0: What party
2: on
0: do you
2: how
0: think
2: this
0: I'll
2: goes.
1: Be? Well, certainly not the Greens.
2: I think you'd look quite good next to Chloe.
0: Can't imagine being in that camper. Could you imagine Smoko at the Greens? Wouldn't be that great, would it?
1: Nah.
0: Yeah. If I was to have Smoko with anyone
2: here we go.
0: From the Beehive, I think it would be Matua Shane Jones.
1: Yeah.
0: He'd have a good feed. It'd be a good feed with Kai Moana.
1: Yeah.
0: Spread out
1: he
0: loves and just, get, just rip into it.
1: He's got a bit of a two-stroke on him.
2: Very good.
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8: That we can. Rightio, boys. NZR have seemingly got their man, Steve Lancaster. Immediate thoughts, please, little master.
9: My very initial reaction when I heard the news and when I read the news, honestly, I laughed. And that is no disrespect to Steve Lancaster. I don't really know the guy. Interviewed him once and actually enjoyed interviewing him. Thought he came across as intelligent, all that sort of stuff. Thought he came across as a good leader. Why I say I laughed is because we are the 7th of May as we sit here and talk right now. On the 9th of June last year was when Mark Robinson announced that he was resigning as chief executive of New Zealand Rugby. So that's give or take 11 months. They said that they were going on an exhaustive search around the globe to find their new leader of the organisation, and they've landed on the guy who was in their backyard the whole time. Now, he might be the right guy, and they obviously think he is, and fair play to him if that is the case. But I guess what I'm trying to say is, how did they not realise that he was the right guy? And they would have paid a recruitment firm or whatever a decent amount of cash, I would have thought, to go on a search for a person of that calibre for that sort of job. So I was just stunned, to be honest. But as I say, he could very well be the right guy. They obviously think he is. I've had very little dealings with him, and I've respected the way he's operated. I thought he's done a pretty good job so far. But yeah, did catch me off guard.
10: On that, recruitment's normally about 10-12%. So what would that role be, you reckon? 400,000, 500,000?
9: And the rest?
8: Yeah, I think so. And the rest, yeah.
10: Half a milli?
8: Yeah, and so the rest, yeah.
10: 10%, 50K for a recruitment company. They could have just done it themselves.
9: Well, that's what I was thinking, yeah.
10: Yeah, look, I've preached about this enough. Tough jobs. Mm. I don't know why. But you need to have a thick skin to do. Or not thick skin. Yeah, perhaps a thick skin, but just the amount of phone calls you have to take from stakeholders, and you literally cannot please everyone. It'd be a special kind of person to fill those roles, and that's why I think with all our sports, you know, our four or five major sports across the country, we haven't had a CEO. So, yeah, tough gig. Look, I wish them all the very best. all the very, very best.

0: interesting than you.
1: That's a great text,
0: Martin.
1: You got to rate that.
0: I rate that. And how do you know she's 10 times smarter than me?
2: Right, she should call up for Are You Smarter Than Kyle Mills?
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0: But Luke Metcalf, if he's your guy, he's more than happy to stay here. It's not as though he's starting and is disgruntled and wants to leave. If he's, so the Warriors got to choose who their guy is, because then either way, that bloke's going to be happy. At the moment, it's seemingly not Metcalf, but if the Warriors rate Metcalf, he will be more than happy to stay. Do you know what I'm trying to say there?
1: No, I don't know what you're trying to say there. Well, what do you mean rate Metcalf? They obviously rate Metcalf. They gave him a 3-year contract.
0: Yeah, but what you're saying is Metcalf doesn't want to be on the bus, whereas if he was, you know, back what he was last year, the number one guy, he's more than happy to be on the bus. But okay. You're saying, well, he should just play New South Wales Cup and be happy with it? Is that what you're kind of...
2: Yeah, well, if you want to win a competition, you pick the best players you've got available and the players who are in form.
0: Yeah.
2: If he's not in form and he's playing reserve grade, well so be it.
0: Mm-hmm.
2: I would have thought as an organisation, you want the team marching in the same direction. If someone doesn't want to be there because they're playing reserve grade, oh, well, go play somewhere else. Isn't it as simple as that, or am I getting it wrong?
0: Yes, but the Warriors obviously have a decision to make. They gave
2: what's their decision?
0: An extension, right? This guy was leading the Dally M points race last year. Do they think Metcalf has a higher ceiling than Tanner Boyd? Who's gonna be a premiership half for them? That's their decision.
2: Well, they obviously do raise him because they gave him a 3-year contract.
0: But Andrew Webster's come out and said he will not change the side.
2: Well, because he's been injured and he hasn't had a run of form. He's played a game and a half. Like what?
0: Just
2: because he played 12 months ago, he should just roll straight up?
0: That's not what I'm saying at all.
2: Well, what are you saying?
0: Well, should they take potential dip in form, losses on the chin to reintegrate Luke Metcalf and get him back up to speed? Or should they stick with Tanner Boyd and Chanel Harris-Tavita? And then the flow-on effect of that is Luke Metcalf becomes even more disgruntled and probably leaves the club.
2: Lash, you pick the team who gives you the best opportunity to get you 2 points the following weekend.
0: Okay.
2: And then you reset on the Monday. Who we got? How are we going to win this game? What's the likely combination to get 2 points? That's who you pick.
0: Have out any thoughts for you?
3: Well, it's just as simple as what you just said, I think. Who of those halves do you think are going to win you an NRL title? And you make your decision from there. Is that Luke Metcalf? Is that Tanner Boyd? Whichever one it is, that's the guy you go with.
0: Well,
3: it's as simple as that.
0: Do you have an opinion on who that could be?
3: I would probably lean with Metcalf, despite the fact that Tanner Boyd's been playing very well recently. But off the back of what we saw last season, we need a bigger body of work as evidence than just the couple of games that Luke Metcalf's played this year, because he's come back from injury, all that, he's injured again, all that sort of stuff. Tanner Boyd's played well this year, but if I watched all those games last year for both players and then Tanner Boyd's this year, I'd probably still go Luke Metcalf over Tanner Boyd.
2: I still don't quite understand so his representatives have gone to the Warriors to go, what's happening here? Why is he not being picked?
0: Yeah, well, no, not why is he, I guess, I don't know the nature of the conversations, but maybe not why is he not being picked, but how do you see his reintegration into the first grade squad, if at all?
3: And if not, then I'm guessing they're thinking, well, should we get him to another team?
0: Correct.
2: If I was coach, I'd be like, I wouldn't be happy with that. Wouldn't be happy with that.
0: But you say from a Bulldogs point of view, right, where they were nigh on leading the competition last year with Toby Sexton as the half, they blew that up. Yep. Borden, Locke and Galvin from the West Tigers caused a massive uproar, but they thought that was in the best interest of the long-term plans of this club. So whilst they're winning at the moment, the Warriors, is Metcalf the better, option long-term for the club? I don't really have too much concern for what they do there at Mount Smart. I'm just trying to provide a little bit of, difference of opinion for you. Around different options around how they can cut and dice this.
2: If they enter that territory, they enter a world of precedents.

0: as we stand. Other top nations already do this. Australia, South Africa. South Africa have won the last two Rugby World Cups. The cycle now here in New Zealand is all about the World Cup. We've been doing this for 20 plus years. That has become the focus. When the best players depart, the All Blacks, they lose experience. They lose leadership. They lose quality. Mwanga, Whitelock, Retallick, Kane, just to name a few. We are always, when we lose these players, we are always trying to develop the next wave. Who is the next Colt? Who is the next one to come through? We're in a rush to get game time into them, to have them ready in that four-year cycle. People, we have devalued the jersey. And this next page is just a little few notes, just a few bullets up my sleeve. So I'll leave that for a little bit later on.
1: Rightio. Guy Havelt, over to you, please, with your opening statement.
2: Thanks, Mr. Mills. Great to be debating against you today. Thank you, Mr. Speaker, for your time as well, and to the judges out there listening.
0: Oh, just get on with it, would you?
2: To steal and slightly adjust a line from a Jack Johnson classic, where did all our good players go? The good thing is the answer to that right now is nowhere yet, thankfully. Yep, some good players have, such as professional sport, as

0: Heim, Brandon Smith, Cameron Smith, and here he is now, considered one of the premier players in rugby league. And yep, the Storm aren't going great, but let's be honest, they've had an extraordinary run. So if he is feeling like, well, I want to be seven or I'm out, like he's only willing to play, as the reports say, I'm only willing to play six for a short term, that doesn't sound like the kind of guy I expected Luke Metcalf to be. And say,
1: is it him or is it management? That's it entirely.
0: But it's been clocking on my head, Izzy, because the all in mentality and the team first mentality is what can set a team apart. The what about me mentality is what can tear a team apart. Now, I don't think Luke Metcalf's about to do that, but it's just been playing in my head. It's like, what a great headache for a coach. But if this is any of these thought processes turn out to be accurate, and we don't know, then that's also a bad problem for a coach.
1: I can understand it because I just know I went through a situation in 2015 when I got dropped and so on. So I just dropped my lip and sulked and wanted to move overseas, go and test the waters and see, you know, like your initial reaction is raw because it's done with a whole lot of emotion. But then you sit on it and you think about the opportunity and the challenge ahead and the opportunity to put your head down and really fight for something that you want and you love. And to be honest, it brought out probably the best in me and another side of me that I didn't know I had. And I think that's probably something that Lukey could do. Like I've said it before, I'll say it again, he's a very talented player. And there's no doubt in my mind he's going to be so impactful and influential for this side.
2: Zane wants to talk about Test cricket, and I'm going to bring the alpha here. Zane doesn't hold back. What in God's name are Blundell and Nichols doing in the squad? And what are folks Tickner and Smith doing being picked ahead of Ben Sears? New Zealand cricket selectors are a joke. That is from Zane.
1: Pretty good domestic form from Nichols.
2: Well, he was New Zealand's batter of the year. I can go back through.
1: What did he get in his last test?
2: Barring a couple of low scores against Bangladesh, but the first one day internationally scored 68. The game before that, Plunkett Shield, 77. Against Central District, 68 to 66. Against Canterbury, 44 and 52. Against Otago, 96. Against Central District, 115. He's pulled on some runs. He's got a
1: 150
2: test,
1: against Zimbabwe.
2: He's got a test average of 39. Which is it's low by world class standards. But I've got no issue with the selection of Henry Nichols, and it would be an absolute travesty if you give the guy your top batting award for the year and then leave him out of a test squad. They've also Blundell's there as the only specialist keeper, so that explains his selection, and he's a been there, done that player too. I do think, Zane, it is interesting, you know, that Ben Sears has only been included for the Ireland game, but you never quite know what behind the scenes that is about, whether that's just about a lack of trust maybe in Ben Sears' body at the moment. I'm not sure. Tickner

0: The guy is a proven performer. And you look, at the, he's been written off a number of times and he's always come back and delivered, Henry Nicholls, and it's going to be a tough tour. I do look at the mix of that batting unit, though, and I think to myself, there are some moving parts. And, you know, Foxcroft's inclusion, I don't know where you put him. Is that a middle order pick for you, Robbie? Is he a part-time spin bowler? There's no specialist spinner in the squad. You've got Glenn Phillips, you've got Foxcroft and Ruchan Ravindra.
1: Yeah, I mean, I think Foxcroft can sort of bat wherever he's needed. I think they wouldn't be surprised if they use him as that sort of Bracewell role, you know, like of Santner as well. So, yeah, whether he bats sort of seven below a keeper, something like that, I could definitely see them going that way. But, yeah, Nicholls is... I mean, you can't not pick him after this summer.
0: Correct.
1: It's like if you don't pick him after that ridiculous run of domestic form, then what's the point of our domestic competitions?
0: Yeah, agreed.
1: It's like if we'd be sending the message that you get one run in international cricket, if you get out of form, then you're done.
2: And I like to talk about my experiences, hey boys, like, you know, I love it, but like I got a similar experience too, you know. Get 2024, he gets dropped after Bangladesh, he goes away, and the only way you can go out there and show where you're suited and your worth is going out there and performing. And I had to do that in 2016 for Super Rugby, and then you put yourself an opportunity to go out there and play international sport again. And that's the same with Henry Nicholls. Like, he's been through a hell of a lot. People talk about him. He's probably the most talked about batter in this country at the moment. Mm. And you win some, you lose some. You're never going to keep everyone happy. And I think he thoroughly deserves an opportunity to have a crack. And we'll have to wait and see what eventuates. Sorry, Robbie Sumer.
0: No, it's good. It's all good stuff, and it's grist for the mill, and it's good to be talking about Test cricket. And it's such an important 6 months for this New Zealand side, 6-7 months. They've got India and Australia still to come. I think it's going to be interesting to see the makeup of their pace attack, though. You know, when you hit that first test at Lords, who's going to be there? We know that Matt Henry's going to be the spearhead, and then you're making some big decisions. Will O'Rourke, Kyle Jamieson, Nathan Smith, Blair Tickner. There's got a lot of options in terms of that pace attack, Robbie, and someone's going to miss out. But you've also got to be thinking you don't want too long a tail in England conditions early summer.
1: I mean, I think it'll be a matter of a bit of rotation and, yeah, obviously seeing who's available. There's so much time before then. Might see injuries and form, and obviously that'll all come into it. But, Ben Sears is probably a load management thing.
0: I think it might be, yeah.
1: I mean, I've always just been so worried about Ben Sears. The fact that he was coming back from injury and went into club cricket in Melbourne just to play or to bowl like four overs a day, as opposed to, I think it might have been Ford Trophy or maybe Plunkett Shield that was happening here at the time, and
0: it was.
1: They just didn't think that, yeah, he would be able to cope with the increased bowling overs. So yeah, that's always worried me with him. So it's probably a similar thing.
3: It's unbelievable! What a goal!
4: 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Kickoff 1 a.m. Monday, right here on Sport Nation. 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

0: two-diamond winning son standing at Little Avondale. First Australian 1200 metre Group 1 winning two-year-old to ever debut at stud in New Zealand.
1: Dashed away Little Bros, and Little Bros has won it with 150 to go. Grabbed by Little Bros. Little Bros takes the lead from Arkansas kid Don Corleone. Little Bros, it's Hayes again. Little Bros, three quarters of a length.
0: Like father, like son. Little Bros. 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
3: Henry Nicholls included in the New Zealand Test squad. Name for the tour of Ireland and England. The boys get on the road around 22nd of May. Henry's on the line with us. Good morning to you, mate.
4: Morning, Henry.
5: Morning,
3: Timo. Hey, mate, congratulations first and foremost. I'm sure having been around as long as you have, you never take these selections for granted. Are you pretty pleased about being included in this team for what should be a pretty cool tour, Henry?
5: Yeah, absolutely. Like you say, it's always an honour any time you get to play for New Zealand, but certainly, Test cricket for me has always been the pinnacle, and it's obviously an exciting tour, kicking off in Ireland, but then those three English tests, obviously part of the Test Championship cycle, and the significance of those is huge, but also it's also a fun place to play. The history in England and the crowds and support they get, makes those three tests, even more special.
3: Yeah, I tell you what, it's a great schedule, starting at Lords, then to the Oval, then up to Trent Bridge. Wonderful grounds to be touring and playing against England at. Tell us about the squad. So you obviously know who's going along with you, and from a batting point of view, what are the areas where you'll have to be most focused?
5: Yeah, I mean, I think if you look at from the batting side of things, it's a pretty experienced lineup. I think the guys have been playing some really good cricket. Obviously, Kane's in there, which is great, with obviously what he's done over the years, and obviously the guys coming through like the established guys, but also the impact Rutland's had in the last few years. And I think certainly from our point of view, whenever you go to England, the juke balls is obviously talked about a bit, and that's obviously a factor, and we'll be prepared for that, but also excited by that challenge.
6: Henry, you must be coming into this with a whole lot of confidence off a hell of a domestic competition. You obviously received a hell of an award at the New Zealand Cricket Awards as well. So for you, mate, what clicked throughout the domestic season, and what has the coaches conveyed to you from a conversation point of view to ensure that you go out there in the series and perform?
5: Yeah, I mean, I think certainly it's nice to have been playing, really good cricket, and I feel like, kind of ironically, in the last couple of years, it's probably been the best cricket I've been playing, and even though I haven't been as much at the international level as I would have liked, I think when you've been around long enough, intrinsically and I guess outwardly as well, with the results that, I've been playing some really good cricket, and the challenge for me is to keep doing that in whatever role that looks like on that tour. But, I think lots of things play into when you get into good form, but I certainly think, as I've got older and I've got a family now and young kids, and I think the perspective that gives you has certainly made me more content to go out and really enjoy cricket and not get too caught up in the results, because like any sport, I think everyone wants to do well all the time, and the nature of cricket and certainly batting is that's not always the case. So when you come home and you see the kids and the family when you've been away, it certainly makes things, I guess, puts them in perspective. And for me, I've just been really enjoying my cricket more than ever, probably in this last 2 years.
3: You had your ups and downs, Henry, obviously, in the Test arena. You've had some sparkling years, and you've had, like all cricketers, gone through some lean periods as well. You speak about the change in your life from a family point of view, but how much work do you have to do mentally to make sure that you go out there and you're confident and you're positive about how you're playing?
5: Yeah, absolutely. I think that's one of the big keys to cricket, and especially batting, is to have that the ability to, when you're not doing as well as you want, is to just try and focus on being really positive and clear. And, for me,

0: there, and we want to win both games. There's no, oh, if we win the first game 2-0, you know, we'll sit off the second game. Like, we want to just go and win have as much confidence as we can, you know, if we do win, to go into the finals. And I think that's the way that we'll look at it. It is definitely a strange thing to play the same team 2 weeks in a row, for sure.
1: It's funny, isn't it? I mean, given last season and all the hype around and the success of the club and coming in and finding yourselves in the playoff mix again, does that just, I mean, add to the confidence knowing that this is another opportunity for the club to do something special?
0: Yeah, for sure. I mean, obviously, I wasn't here last season, yeah, but I saw a lot of it, and, you know, it's still spoken about. It's something, you know, where when they failed with the semi-finals last year, it's where they fell short. It's something this year that they, you know, they wanted to do one better, and, you know, we've got a perfect opportunity to do that now. So for me, it's exciting. I've only played in, I think, one semi-final before. So, you know, for me, I've never won the A-League Championship. It's something that I really want to do. It's really exciting.
1: What have you made of your time with the club and the club itself, Lockie? You've played all around the world, so to be here with Auckland and to see what they're trying to do for football in this country, what's the experience been like for you?
0: Yeah, honestly, I've absolutely loved it. The way the club's run here is excellent, whether it's the staff in and around training, or it's the marketing teams and all that. Everyone's really motivated and just want to put the club in the best way and put the best foot forward for the club. And it's really exciting. I've enjoyed the city as well, the teammates, and just like even playing in at Go Media and stuff has been excellent. So I'm really enjoying it.
2: What about Coach Corica? We get the best of Steve, and I think we bring out a nice side of him. But I can imagine there's some testing moments.
0: Yeah, of course. I mean, that's the type of coaching that I like. You don't want a coach that's, you know, always super nice to you. But in saying that, you know, he gives you praise when it's there, and but it'll also kick you out the backside when you need it as well. And that's, you know, that's for me what makes a good coach. Isn't scared to sort of pull you up on things when you're not doing the best or you're not working hard enough. At the end of the day, it's for the best for you and the team. So he's great with that. He's a good player coach for sure.
1: Lockie, one last thing, and you mentioned them already, but the Ports, how important is the support for this club going to be for you guys with home advantage in this first leg?
0: Massive. I've said it so many times now, like the way that they, make the stadium so loud and show up every game is massive for us. You know, as a player, when you go out and you see all those fans, it's humongous. It gives you an extra pep in your step, and obviously not that you need it for finals, but any extra motivation you can get is just a plus. So we're really excited to have them there.
1: Well, we're really excited to see you guys in action, mate. So wish you all the very, very best for this one, and appreciate your time with us on the show this morning. Thanks so much.
3: Cheers, Lockie.
0: Legend. Thank you very much. Thanks. Thank you, guys.
1: Lockie, Lachlan Brook joining us out of Auckland FC with this big clash this weekend. Big weekend for sport here in New Zealand. Obviously, the Warriors had the bye week, but everywhere else, she's full noise.
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3: 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Well, let's start. We had a wee look at the Crusaders Blues game on Friday night, where this might be won. Boys, read the Saders side, says Gareth, a feel for Johnny Lear Little, and whereas Corey Callow would prefer to see Leicester used at 13, but potentially slotting into 7 later on. I think the back line, Sands Jordan, needs that extra X factor more than the loose trio. Gareth also said, yes, he called for Reihana to start over Kimura at the start of the week, but still would have expected Taha to make the bench. And Gareth
4: Taha's out for knee.
3: Yeah, okay, there you go. And Gareth's going to his first game at Kaha this weekend. Gareth, I hope you enjoy the experience.
4: See you there, brother.
3: Yeah, nice one. This is why the ABs have not innovated since 2015. Jeepers. Thanks, Jaffa. We'll get through that text a little bit later.
4: Did he rip into me?
3: He called you a dinosaur. One-dimensional razor.
4: Who's that?
3: Jaffa. Jaffa's got an, I don't know, that's come out of nowhere.
4: Keep it coming, I love it.
3: Jaffa's had, he's obviously had something on his mind about the one-dimensional.
4: Dinosaurs?
3: How dare he?
4: 37, brother, how dare he?
3: How dare he? Jaffa coming in hot. Let's
4: I'm
3: talk
4: about T-Rex.
3: You're a velociraptor. And we all know how they went. Sam Derry, Paddy Tuipulotu in the locks, off of Tuonga Fussy, Brad Slater and Sam Martinga in the front row. A good battle in the tight five, I think, in this game. We can talk about all the X factor we like in the back lines, but this is a great tight five battle for me. It'll be physical out there with Bauer, Taylor and Fletcher Newell in the front row for the Crusaders. Big shift required from Big Offer, I believe.
4: Definitely. Bradley Slater at two. I think there's probably an opportunity for the Crusaders with one player in particular that played for the Crusaders last year and he's playing for the Blues this year, Sam Martinga. He's starting in the front row. I think there might be a little bit of pressure coming there and they'll try to look to put some pressure come scrum time. George Bauer playing his 100th game for the Crusaders too, so a massive shout out to Gio.
3: 100 games already? George
4: Bauer. 100 games for the Crusaders, an amazing feat. Not many have done that. I didn't do that, and it's a hell of a group to be a part of. And I remember when George came down and seen him work at his craft and, you know, became an All Black, and now he's played 100 games. So big congratulations there. Looking forward to see him lift this weekend. But you did right. Dalton Papali'i in the 7 position, and then you allow Anton Segner to come off the bench, and he's been a revelation this year. I think he's been outstanding for this Blues side. Kurt Eklund is not in the side this week. AJ Lamb moves into the centres. They've made some adjustments, they've made some changes, and no doubt they'll be right up for it. There's a player that's about to make his comeback, Sumo, and we haven't spoken about him for a very, very long time because August last year he got injured. And that's Cullen Grace.
3: Yeah.
4: And that's Cullen Grace. He's did his patella, a seriously bad injury. He's going to come back next week, I think, pretty sure, playing a bit of club footy for Lincoln, I think. And then potentially after the blow-up bye, they welcome back some classy players, not only him, maybe Scott Barrett and Will Jordan as well.
3: Very nice. What about the most important news story of all, says DJ Tim? Oh, the horses are back.
4: Yeah, the horses are back.
3: The hoi-ho return. To Crusaders. That'll make you happy.
4: Yeah, look, it will. And it'll make my kids happy because I'm taking them along. We don't have Scribe to entertain us, so we need something. And the horses, apparently, they were there yesterday. So there's photos, there's videos circulating that they were there testing the grounds. And so maybe tomorrow night we might get a hell of a surprise. And DJ Tim actually gave me the scoop.
3: Did he?
4: He said, you heard it here first.
3: Yeah, and then
4: I seen it all over the news. And I was like, no, I didn't. Yeah. I heard it everywhere.
3: This story cracks me up. This is one of the biggest fixtures in Super Rugby, Blues Crusaders, and the biggest storyline is the horses.
4: That's important.
3: I know, but I don't get the importance.
4: Wipe that smile off your doll.
3: I'm sorry.
4: And get serious

0: about it?
1: I'm not serious about it. It's ridiculous.
0: Why?
1: Because
0: you don't live here.
1: No, I don't live there. I'm married in, though. I'm married into Christchurch, as you
0: there
1: well
0: you go.
1: Know.
0: Yes, yes. So you should know what it means.
1: It doesn't mean anything to me.
0: It's because you don't have a soul.
1: That is about the most accurate thing you've ever said on this radio show. I am dead inside. I am dead inside.
2: That's right.
1: I just think the wailing and gnashing of teeth and pearl clutching and navel gazing over the horses is ridiculous.
0: It's not about you. It's not about me. It's about the kids and what it does for the kids. They don't want to watch rugby. They want to go and see some horses.
1: They don't want to watch rugby. At least they can understand horses. I tell you what, if you had a talking horse like Mr. Ed into it, rapping scribe, now that's something.
0: Well, we can make that happen. Don't worry. We could do anything down here in Christchurch. Whatever you need. Want a new stadium? Want a roof? You want hospitality to thrive? Come on down. We'll get a talking horse.
1: It would take 14 years, though. Hey! This is what makes me laugh about it. The great Super Rugby competition.
0: Lest we walk the talk. Says a guy who's leaving in 2 weeks. Lest we walk the talk.
1: Okay. What are the Reds going to ring out? Kangaroos, maybe. Suncorp Stadium, Brisbane, 9:35. That is also tomorrow night, late Friday game. Do the horses dance to Sweet Caroline, Brian? I can only hope so.
0: Nah, look, we got a bit wayward here, and we need to continue on our Super Rugby.
1: That is the biggest story in Super Rugby, isn't it? The return of the horses.
0: No, it's not.
1: The papers.
0: No, it's not.

0: crippling for this side.
1: And rippling, I'd say. It has ripple effects.
0: Eddie and Artie, I'd say, would have that combination with the Hurricanes is probably, you'd have to say, one of the best in the competition. Eddie is very good at closing out a game.
1: For sure.
0: He's starting in the nine position, but Cam Roygaard is out for a couple of weeks, and he is going to be sorely missed alongside Ruben Love. Mm. Look, they're only taking on Moana Pacifica, no disrespect, but Ruben Love's got a little ankle twinge, and he's out for another week as well. So, yeah, Pody Luckety-Stones comes into the number one jersey. Vernon Basin starts at hooker. Lucas Cashmore gets an opportunity to steer the ship at 10. So it'll be interesting to see how this young kid goes. Hugo Plummer onto the reserves. Baylen Sullivan and Kenny Naholo is on the reserves in the 23 jersey. Be great to see Kenny. He'll be sitting on the bench or sitting in the stands wondering, well, how do I get me a bit of that fee?
1: Exactly. Yeah, it's probably, well, this game against Moana has probably come at a good time, given the injuries to both Roygaard and Love. Look, the unfortunate reality for Moana is, I don't see them winning the game. They will be competitive in parts, and as they were against the Blues, but the Hurricanes are where they are on the table for a reason. They're a good side, and they've got a lot of depth. I think that Timmy and Brett's just texted in, actually. The Munna are pretty light in the experience and weight department in the back three, four if you include Kyle Brown. Not easy in Brisbane. I agree with that. I think it'll be a tough assignment for the Chiefs in Bruce Vegas.
2: Leroy Carter, he's gone.
1: Yeah, but you've got Luke Jacobson coming back into seven. Liam Coombs Fabling, who never lets the side down for me, back into the squad in 11. Kyron Taumoifalau, we know how good he is. Reuben O'Neill comes onto the bench. There's Fidesara and Josh Jacom as well coming into the number 22 jersey. I think the Chiefs will do it because I just think they've got enough attacking flair and they've got the counter-attack ability against a team that likes to play open running rugby. It'll be the most entertaining game of the round. Two teams that are attack focused, love playing with width, love expression, and should be a good battle at Suncorp.
0: Considering the injuries the Chiefs have had and have got, they've actually gone extremely well. You think Imoni Nado is out, Daniel Rona's out, Jerome Brown's out, Kalen Boshier, Samba Penny Finau, and Michael Loft, and now Leroy Carter as well. So they've got Brody McAllister, Daniel Sinkinson. Like, there's a lot of injuries for that side, and they've had to dig deep, and they've found a way. So
2: looking forward to Super Rugby round, Sumo. Not just the horses, the rugby, in fact.
1: Yeah, love the horses. Time to get into something here. Sammy Ackerman, you like to set us homework assignments, and you've done so again. Unfortunately, the dog ate mine, but I'll be able to whip it off the top of my head. So fire away. Tell us what the homework assignment should have been.
3: No, this is typical. This is typical, Spotty. It'll be like an exam time. He forgot to do
2: revision. Now,
3: geez, that exam today. He'll get there. It'll be something that he heard in passing, and he'll ace it and get 90%. So this is Scotty to a T.
1: That was actually my school
3: homework
1: career.
3: Yeah, homework can be overrated sometimes. But the question that I'm bringing you, this is the breakfast where we here on breakfast will come up with a list of different topics. The topic that the homework you opposed and be keen to hear on 8833 from the listeners as well. We're seeing a lot of players heading off overseas. It's become a major talking point regularly and certainly has been on this show this week and many others across the station. I've asked, which players would you like to see come back to New Zealand rugby from overseas? Playing overseas now, who you want to see come back to perform in New Zealand rugby. Now, I'm not talking about guys who have to be in the All Blacks, players that enjoy playing, watching play, that honestly, if we're hand on heart, we're not watching in Japan, we're not watching in France, and we're not watching in the UK. Where do we want to have them come back? I've asked you to come up with the top five players you want to see playing rugby again or coming back from overseas to play rugby on our shores.
1: Okay, well, I can start. And this man is playing his rugby in France, and he's Entertainment Plus, and he's fun to watch, and that's Benny Tommy Funa.
0: Whoa.
1: I want Big Ben back.
0: He is a beast, eh? How big is that guy?
1: 160 clicks, surely.
0: Close to the line. Whee. You think of a player that is a big man but so mobile. over there, and he's coming off the bench and scoring plenty.

0: He was on my list too, Sumo.
1: Yeah.
0: Oh, was he? Ben Tami Funa.
1: Oh,
0: yeah.
1: We're in agreement.
0: Ben Tami Funa in number three for me to come back from overseas. Didn't quite get to see enough of him. He shot off and he's still doing big things. And when I say big, go have a look on the socials. He is a big man that gets the job done. One for me, lads, a player that I reckon left far too early for his own personal reasons, and that's Charles Piutau.
1: I agree with that too. He's on my list.
0: Yeah. Charles Piutau.
1: Playing in Japan at the moment, Charles Piutau.
0: Yeah. Probably the hottest step in the game when he was here, and some of the things he was able to do on field was absolutely freakish, and got to witness it, experience it from the opposite sides, and it was devastating.

0: when you got plenty of yen in the bank to build new cars. Anyway, good to see Guzzler on the list. Another one for me, Ma'anonu. Skaks.
1: No, bring him back.
0: bring him back, mate. If you're going to continue to play and play well, why not play in front of your people here in New Zealand? Ma'anonu was number one on my list. First name I thought of was the Skaks, the one and only, 40-odd years old, and no surprises, still playing and playing well. So Ma'anonu was on my list as well. And I got one more left.
1: Okay. Well, you fire it out.
0: James Lowe.
1: Oh, James Lowe.
0: James Lowe. Yeah, James Lowe for Ireland. There's a couple of players over there, Bundy and Jamison Gibson Park. But yeah. I went with James Lowe. I think he left relatively early, like a Charles Pirtle.
2: It's worked out for him.
0: It's worked out extremely well for James Lowe. He's obviously made and he's pretty well respected there with the Irish side. Plays for Leinster and he's done great things and he was a hell of a player. So James Lowe was on my list as well.
1: Well, I've got one last one then, and that is TJ Pitanata.
0: TJ!
1: I miss TJ.
0: Yeah.
1: Teach. I just miss watching him. I miss his competitiveness and miss his attitude to life, the game. Big personality, heart and soul. Yeah.
0: Have you seen his Japanese?
1: Oh, he'd be flying, wouldn't
0: he? He's speaking like pretty much fluent Japanese.
1: Doesn't surprise
0: goes
1: me.
0: On his bike, pulls up to some, you know, some people over in Japan and has a full conversation. And
1: does that surprise you at all?
0: No, not at all. Not at all. The most competitive human I've ever met in my life, and I'm not surprised that he has dived well and truly into the life of Japan and really embraced the culture. But TJ would be a hell of a player to welcome back on our shores. And no doubt there'll be many more out there for you at home, 8833, a couple of we've left off the list. I think the best one there was Tamia Funa.
1: Oh, Big Ben.
0: Big Ben.
1: Love to see Big Ben back. What about this text? Real power of positivity here. No one. Rugby's boring. The end.
0: Who was that?
1: I don't know.
0: Wow.
1: Man. 8833 like never fails. It never fails to surprise me, 8833. It fills my day with joy. Yes,
0: what
1: Sammy.
0: Have you got,
1: who's
0: Sammy?
1: Your Sammy on the
3: I'd
1: blacklist
3: like to throw a smoky
1: night.
3: In. Mm-hmm. Yes. It's a technicality, right? He didn't come from New Zealand rugby.
1: I know where you're going.
3: But, you know, hey, you get to come from Tokoroa originally. Joey Manu.
0: Yeah.
3: I miss seeing Joey Manu on a footy field. 15s, 13s, 7s, put him on against 40. I don't care. I just want to watch Joey Manu play footy again. So I would love, if he's not going to go back to 13s, as God intended, then he's welcome to come back and play 15s here because he would be so much fun to watch in Super Rugby.
1: That's a really good point. And once again, Sammy Ackerman has managed to get the Rugby League claw hammer in and split open the floorboards of a rugby union discussion.

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1: Gerard's Horse and Hound has successfully kept

0: pronounced, I beg your pardon, in a Prates Makhachev fight than it was in that. And I went back and looked at Ian Garry and Prates, and Ian Garry's a big dude, but Prates was still bigger than him, you know? And so we're talking about a very, very big guy here. So look, Makhachev is a lightweight by trade. And I think these next two fights are the true test of Islam Makhachev's legacy, because Ian Garry is very, very good. He is very, very good. And Carlos Prates is very good and very dangerous. So if Makhachev can navigate the next 12 months and get through these two fights, then he is arguably the greatest fighter of all time. Like getting through these two. Like, but I just, I've always been a believer in Carlos Prates, and I know you have as well. But the Ian Garry fight left a big asterisk for me in terms of, can he do it in a main event, five rounds, in a big time match against a former world champion. And you just hit the nail on the head when you said a minute or so ago, it was man versus boy. And I honestly don't know where Jack Della Maddalena goes from here. I mean, he obviously stays in the division. He's still a hell of a fighter, man. And he was on a win streak of all win streaks before he ran into Makhachev. But isn't it crazy what 12 months can do? You go from being the champ to a guy who's just been absolutely brutalized in your hometown against, as you said, the new Anderson Silva.
1: Yeah, absolutely. And I think what JDM is indicative of is perhaps an era of the welterweight division which hasn't been super impressive. And I think it's been that way. I think it's been a fairly mediocre division for a long time. And I think with this next generation of guys coming through, the Islams, the Garys and the Prates spearheading that movement, I think what we're seeing here is a massive generational shift. Especially when you look back to the likes of the prior champs, you got the Bilals, you got the Leon Edwards, like even going as far back as like a Kumaru and a Woodley, I don't think they were great champs. I think the
0: last great champ was Robbie Lawler, like in terms of last great champ that captivated an entire UFC fandom.
1: Yeah. And I mean, JDM, he's an excellent fighter, you know, he's got fantastic boxing, he's got takedown defense, he can throw in a little bit of Muay Thai when he needs to, but I don't think he had that skill set that was really going to sort of set him up as a long-term champion. Like, you know, he had his moment, he took it brilliantly against Bilal, shocked the world, but I don't ever think he was someone who was going to kind of occupy that realm for a long time. But what we're seeing now here is like at least a trio of guys, maybe even Michael Morales you could throw into that mix, who could kind of take the welterweight division into the next generation. And just touching on the Garry fight, I mean, you know, that was a bit of a backward step for Prates, but you have to remember that he did take that fight on short notice. He didn't have a full camp for that one, and he actually came on really strong late in that fight as well. So I think with the benefit of a full camp, I think that fight would look a lot different. Ian Garry absolutely deserves the next fight, and Prates himself even admitted that, didn't he? He said, hey, I want the Makhachev Garry winner. But you know, in terms of who would be the most dangerous opponent for Islam Makhachev,

0: to pick on this.
1: Well, if I'm going to come and join you for...
0: Where are the odds sitting, Rick?
1: Well, if I'm going to come join you for a beer, then I have to say Auckland FC, don't I?
0: The bloody oath you do. Bloody oath.
2: Well, mate, I mean, considering how close these two teams have been over the last couple of seasons, I'm a little surprised. Auckland are quite short, mate. We're paying $2.10. The out-of-towners are $3.15, and the draw is $3.70.
0: Jeepers. That's some pressure on the lads, but pressure is a privilege given to those that walk towards it, right? So... I think we'll take that. We'll take that.
2: I tell you, we do three-league multis. Chappie and I go head-to-head on this show, and one of my options, I'll give it away now, is which I think is a gimme, is both teams to score at $1.60.
0: I think you're right.
2: Yeah, it seems to be.
0: I think you're right on that one.
2: Yeah, mate.
0: It's going to be a fun game. Regardless, you know the bit that I don't like? Is everyone bags football, and I get that, because there's only one goal or two goals, and I used to be the culprit for that. But my gosh, is there an emotional connection to football? Every time someone scores a goal, you've either seen it or missed it, so then you're excited or pissed off you didn't see it and you paid for your ticket. So then you get more and more glued to it, then you watch it more and more, and then something happens. Like they score a goal in the 94th minute. Well, flip, a game's meant to only go for 90 minutes, and then they score a goal in the 94th. And the emotional connection is unbelievable. And the best part is that you're always in the game. Even if it is 2-1 or 2-0 down, it's still quite quick to score goals if things go right. It's a beautiful game. It's a beautiful game.
1: How were you last week? How were the nerves?
0: Oh mate, I was packing myself. Well, I thought we were going good, and then obviously that extra time, that just heightens things. The extra time, you never know in the stadium. You never know how long is left. So on the TV, you know how long is left, but in the stadium, you don't know how long is left. So you're constantly holding on, and then man, when they scored, that was like death, absolute death. But step up, extra time, boys did extremely well, and then. Penalty shootout. Not seven of the best penalty shootouts that ever any team in the whole world has ever taken. Unbelievable.
2: Yeah, mate, it was a great penalty shootout. That mentality, of that. We talked about this yesterday with Danny, but just what is going through a player's head? I mean, you've played at the top end, mate, of international sport, but when you've got to walk from halfway in front of that crowd, 40 metres, to take a shot that could, decide the fate of the team going forward, that's a heck of a lot of pressure.
0: Heck of a lot of pressure. But I think that, in a nutshell, is sports people, right? They actually thrive on that, and they want to put themselves out there, and they accept the fact that they could fail, but they also believe that the success way overrides the failure, and they walk towards that. And I think that is why us nation just love sports, because actually walk towards the problems and we deal with it. Maybe some of our politicians should start playing sport. We can just flip and get this place sorted and move on with it.
2: Just front up, eh? Just front up.
1: Penalty shootout
0: just
1: to decide the election.
0: Up, like, exactly, and just say, you know what? You might not get it all right, team, but just front up. Just make a decision to have a shot at goal, because at the moment, flip, I don't even think they walk off the halfway line.
2: I think you're right. Actually, I had a similar conversation with the Auckland mayor at the Auckland FC end of year awards ceremony. Ali, and he was less diplomatic than you were, I can tell you that much for free.
0: He's a group champion, and he's making change, which is awesome. And he'd be the first bugger that would step up for a penalty shootout. He'd probably miss because of his gammy hip and he's so old, but you know what, he's the first person that'd walk up and take it on. Guys, that's a legend.
2: Yeah, you're right there, mate. You're right there. Hey, where are we at the moment on, I know it's slightly off topic, where are we on the moment, a future home for Auckland FC after Western Springs fell over?
0: I can't tell you. It's a complete and utter secret. Ask the council. They'll know.
2: Okay.
0: No, actually, they won't know. No, we don't know, mate. We don't know. We're just working with everyone to make Go Media an absolute champion of a place. And, we can see what it does. I mean, the other thing I'd like to say,

0: you can see what partnerships do. And look, it's not an official partnership, but I just look at the Warriors. You know, Cam George, he's out there, he helps me, he gives us a ring, he speaks to Nick, he's, you know, we're all about promoting that place and getting the fan experience better and better and better. Mm. You know, and then they have a bye this week and he goes and says, you know, even to his people, get along to the football, give it a crack. You know, and that's what this city is about. That's overall what this city is about. And, you know, I just want to say, you know, Cam George is an absolute champion. The Warriors are fantastic. And let's go.
1: We spoke it up about it up at Sky Tower a couple of months ago, Ali, and that unity that's now building amongst those teams that you mentioned. What have you seen out of the Blues this season in particular? What have you seen out of Paddy and Sam Darry in the second row?
0: He's doing all he can, and you know he's working with it. He's got the restraints of rugby and what they've created, but they're going fantastic. And then you look at the talent. I mean, Sam. I know Sam as a bloke, and he's just a great man, you know. And that's what you want. You want good people hooking into it and having fun. So we can't complain, team.
1: Blues by how many tonight?
0: They'll win by 1 point. And the only reason I won by one point because 1 point is enough, ladies and gentlemen. 2011, New Zealand versus France, 1 point is enough. Ask Graham Henry, he's dined out on it for 25 years. 1 point is enough.
2: Beautiful, Ali. Hey, listen,
0: okay,
2: mate.
0: Hey, team, I got to go. I got a day job.
1: Good on you.
2: You go do that day job, mate. Appreciate your time. Go well and good luck tomorrow night.
0: Go AFC, baby. See you, boys.
1: Mate. See you, mate.
2: Ali Williams there with us. Didn't really deep dive that too much into the Blues Crusaders, but we did get where his relationship with David Nusafour is at.
1: Good to get a bit of clarity around that. That's just an example of the man's mind, isn't it?
2: Mate, that's a beautiful thing, isn't it?
1: Just passion, bit erratic.
2: Yeah, well, it's like being inside a pinball machine. I don't know where we were going next, to be fair.
1: Yeah, you try and steer conversations in this job, don't you?
2: Yeah.
1: And Ali Williams just goes, nailed it.
2: Yeah. We're going to go here now.
1: Give me the wheel. I'll drive the car.
2: Yeah. That reminds me of my daughter a few years ago. She's 13 now. She was probably about 10. And she goes, I could drive. I'm like, you reckon you can drive? She goes, yeah, you just stand on those pedals and then do this with the steering wheel and moves her hands back and forth. And we're like, sure.
1: Yeah.
2: It was like that.
1: Pretty accurate.
2: Pretty accurate. We've got plenty of texts coming in on 8833, the Signet Powerbank text machine, regarding best bets. We've got heaps of those. A reminder, we've got $100 Betcha Cash to put on our five-leg Betcha Multi, and we're going to give it away. So anybody who comes up with a leg, whether we use it or not, is in the draw to win that $100 Betcha five-leg multi that we put on. So 8833, your best bet of the weekend, plus we need your Betcha account number and your name as well. So we've got plenty of options coming in for that. But we've also got a few people making comments on the Blues Crusaders. Patrick in Ashburton saying, we're off to that game tonight. Really looking forward to it. I believe it's a sellout and the horses may be back, which is always fun. Crusaders for the win, can't wait. The horses thing's interesting for me, that people are so dialed into the fact they had to have the horses back, because I thought that was definitely gone because there wasn't enough room for it to be safe for A, the crowd, B, the players, or C, the horses.
1: And Crusaders fans are so excited about it.
2: Yeah.
1: Dagger is fizzed. If you haven't seen, there's a clip on Sport Nation's Instagram, Sport Nation NZ, of Scotty and Izzy talking about it yesterday. Yeah, the whole thing with the... I thought it was a safety thing.
2: Yeah, clearly they've made that's it. That's initially what they said.
1: Clearly they've resolved it.
2: Yeah, but just made the stadium bigger, have they? Is that how they've done it?
1: Is that how it works? I don't think they've done that.
2: Yeah, well, I don't know how you can. We've got plenty of questions, too, for the new CEO of NZR, Steve Lancaster. He's in with us just after 10 o'clock, so keep those coming through on 8833. We'll get into your bets after this as well. It is 9:28 here on Sport Nation Mornings.
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5: Little Bros. Purin Canto's Group 1 Blue Diamond winning son standing at Little Avondale. First Australian 1200 metre Group 1 winning 2-year-old to ever debut at stud in New Zealand.
6: Dashed away Little Bros and Little Bros has won it with 150 to go. Grabbed by Little Bros. Little Bros takes the lead from Arkansas kid Don Corleone. Little Bros, it's Hayes again. Little Bros 3/4 of a length.
5: Like father, like son. Little Bros.

0: ankle.
1: Yeah, ruptured ligaments.
0: Which, oh, that's just awful pain.
1: I've done that, and that, man, I don't know how he's running around, to be honest.
0: It's some great work from the physio and the medical team at Auckland FC. That, yeah, I kind of got the feeling that Cosgrove in particular, and then based on how De Vries is, that they will both come off the bench if they are to play. And we saw Cosgrove immediately make an impact last week for Auckland FC when he came off the bench, and he's big, right? So he just draws that extra defender in, what opens up space. And as I say, Adelaide have conceded a lot of goals, and as Danny touched on yesterday, through the middle in particular is where Auckland FC have identified as an opportunity for them. So really looking forward to that game. Great weekend of sport.
1: Yeah, massive weekend of sport. Another text that's come through. Chappie, can you get your take on this? Avondale Racecourse, would that be a good place to have a cricket ground?
0: It is the worst place to play cricket in Auckland.
1: Okay.
0: There's currently some grounds in it, and it is, I've played there maybe half a dozen times. It is always windy.
1: Yeah.
0: Regardless of which direction the wind's coming from, it just sits on the ground. The current ground staff, whilst yes, they could get better, don't seem to do a great job. The outfields are always far too long. And the car parking is a mess as well. So those last two are options that they could manage. But you can't control the wind. It's an awful place to play any sport, cricket or football or rugby.
1: Or anything. Because it's not actually closing down, is it? They're just they're taking some of the land to do other things with, and they're renovating the track. Yeah. Is that how I understand it?
0: It's a complicated issue.
1: Yeah, maybe one we don't have time for here. but we do have time for your best bets of the weekend. I like this one from Jamie. My betcha weekend bet is try scoring machine Daniel Tupou. First, second, or third try scorer. It's the Roosters at home against the Titans. He pays $3.30.
0: First, second, or third?
1: Yeah.
0: How they look to score the Roosters, draw in middle, spread wide. I really like that. And also, this doesn't have to be a bet. Just what's your tip of the weekend? What are you? Because I know not everyone's involved in betting. If you're catching up with a mate, what result this weekend are you? That's definitely happening. Or if you were to pick a try scorer this weekend in any game, who would it be? Do you have your eye on the UFC this weekend? One of the fights there, maybe. There's plenty of football going on, as we touched on with Auckland FC and Adelaide United. We've got the other semi-final in the A-League as well. Big weekend of Premier League. Plenty going on. And the NBA playoffs.
1: Yeah, so a heap of sport. We want to hear from you. Our Signet Powerbank text machine is 8833. We also do a Betcha Battle Multi where Chappie and I go head-to-head with three-leg multis every Thursday, Friday. We'll do ours next.
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4: From the first whistle to the final goal, there's nothing like the A-Leagues. And it only gets better. Finals footy is back.

0: And I'm not saying that he won't score a try this weekend, but generally, if you're thinking Cody Taylor's going to score, it's going to be a line-out drive, right?
1: Mm-hmm.
0: And you look at that Blues pack and you look at the way that Stern Verde has the Blues playing, they're not the easiest pack to drive through. So maybe that's why he's out at 220. So maybe you need to look further out. Maybe a Lester Whanganuku, whether that's ranging wide or just, you know, the sort of running.

0: New Zealand rugby for not just this year but next year as well with, yeah, an Anton Cigna. If it was between, say, Papali'i and Cigna, for example, two Blues loose forwards, are you going with Cigna instead, despite the experience of Dalton Papali'i, despite what he's already done in the black jersey?
1: Yeah, I think it's a great call. Plenty of texts coming through on this. Somebody's saying it's not called Takaha Stadium. Well, what is it called then? Because if you put Takaha in Google, the first thing that comes up is Takaha Stadium. So
0: Takaha's actually apparently, and look, I'm all for not calling stadiums by their sponsorship name.
1: Yeah.
0: Takaha is the ground of which it is built on. That is not the name of the stadium, apparently.
1: What is the name of the stadium then?
0: One New Zealand, apparently.
1: Right, okay.
0: I'm a big fan of calling it One New Zealand Takaha Stadium, though.
1: I'm just calling it Takaha, I think.
0: I'm sure One New Zealand are thrilled with that.
1: Yeah, well, mate, you're not paying me to call it One New Zealand Stadium, are they?
0: No, neither.
1: No, there you go. So, does it really matter? No, Rob has said, even without Will Jordan... Oh, Rob's going big. Crusaders 46-15 over the Blues. What's your pick? 8833.
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2: 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Rick and Chappie, let's go.

0: Ioane. Got it off the hook. Oh, here's Tupou Baye. Oh boy. That is a great try. Now Ratama gets it off to Karifi. Bowden Barrett standing wide as Jordan looking for a gap. Well, Jordan, now he can look left or right. Ratama, now the sprint for the line. Cortez Ratama under the posts.
1: Away for Christie. Now Bowden Barrett puts a kick across to the right wing side. Where Moni Manawa waits. He's through. And Moni Manawa. First try for the All Blacks. And it's Moni Manawa who scores it.
0: It's Jordy Barrett. Away for De Groot. Jordan. Quick hands again. McKenzie. And the final pass. Triumph debut for Leroy Carson.
2: McKenzie now. Jordy Barrett gets the ball on the inside to fire. Roygaard! Dan Roygaard! And again.
0: Now Williams. Barrett evades one. Pops it to McKenzie. Back on the inside for Santini.
3: Two past 10 on your Friday morning here on Sport Nation. Morning's coming your way real soon. The new CEO of New Zealand Rugby, Steve Lancaster's going to join us. If you have a question for Steve, something you want us to put to him, get it through to us now on 8833. It is the Signet Power Bank text machine. That's where you can get your questions for Steve. And Chappie, we're also looking for the best bets of the weekend. The thing you think is most likely to happen for the weekend as we compile a five-leg betcha multi. And if you text through your option with your name, full name, and your betcha account number, you're in the draw to win that bet as we put it on with $100 betcha cash as well.
4: Just on Steve Lancaster, and do get your text through pretty much now because we've got him in about 5 minutes' time, 8833. Anything rugby related that you would like to put to the boss of New Zealand Rugby, because he doesn't do many of these and he's going to give us a good amount of time to go through a few of them, as well as the AGM yesterday, whether it's club rugby, school rugby, super, international, the Lions schedule, future of sevens, Moana Pacifica. Anything you want to put to the boss of NZR, 8833.
3: Yep, get it through to us now, and also get those best bets through as we build that five-leg betcha multi. There's Britt Graham coming up a little bit later on this hour as well on harness racing. And after 11 o'clock, we're going to catch up with Steve Harmison, former England fast bowler, to get his take on where the English cricket team are at 24 days out from the first test at Lord's between England and New Zealand as well. So we'll do that, plus Thad Taylor as well on Thoroughbreds. Darren has said Sevu Reese is our energizer bunny. He's all over the place. That is from Darren.
4: Maybe not a point to prove, but he'll be extra excited because he was that late scratching before the Crusaders' first game at their new stadium at One New Zealand Car Stadium. So for him to actually have that opportunity now to play there under the roof, no slippery ground to worry about. He's going to be just getting stuck in.
3: Yeah, well, I tell you what, he'll be all over the place when he sees Caleb Clark coming down the rails. That's for sure.
4: You're so big on this, eh?
3: Yeah.
4: I love it.
3: Yeah. Another text, hey, fellas, do you get paid to say the One New Zealand Warriors?
4: We don't call them the One New Zealand Warriors.
3: I just call them the Warriors. I don't call them.
4: I call them the One New Zealand's New Zealand Warriors.
3: One New Zealand. It's like, I never used to call them the Vodafone Warriors either.
4: Nah, I think name association with teams is box ticking, you know, like
3: the DB Bitter Warriors going back.
4: Yeah, I don't think any of us mentioned the airline associated with Team New Zealand, do they?
3: No.
4: When calling them Team New Zealand?
3: Well, they're not really Team New Zealand anyway, they're Team Emirates, aren't they? Pretty much.
4: There you go.
3: I just did. Team Emirates. It's actually funny you talk about that, because there are a few stadia that are being built now, and they're built

0: with, they don't actually have a name.
1: Like, well, One New Zealand Stadium would make that argument, wouldn't they?
0: Well, no, but people call it Te Kaha, right? So I always, I mean, you told me about the ground just now.
1: Yeah.
0: But I just thought it was called Te Kaha. That was the name of the stadium, and then One New Zealand had sponsored it.
1: Right.
0: But in the UK, Stoke City, who formerly a Premier League team, now in the Championship, they built a new stadium.
1: Mm-hmm.
0: And as far as I'm aware, it doesn't have a name. Because when they launched it, it was sponsored by Britannia Insurance. Mm-hmm. So it was just Britannia Stadium is what it was called. As far as I'm aware, it doesn't have a name. So it's just called Britannia Stadium.
1: What the home ground of Arsenal is?
0: That is the Emirates, isn't it? Yeah. And then, you know, Manchester City Stadium is called the Etihad. Or the Empty Head, but, you know, depending on who you support.
1: Case in point, right?
0: Yeah, exactly, exactly. Well, those stadiums have been named...
1: By their sponsor.
0: By their sponsor as they're built, right, basically, effectively. So, it's slightly different because I think Stoke have now got a new sponsor, so it's now the Bet365 Stadium. Mm. I got told off for calling it that, and I was like, well, it doesn't have another name. That's just what it's called.
1: Right.
0: It's not like I can go, it's Mount Smart.
1: Yes, yeah, you know? Yeah, I see what you mean.
0: Yeah.
1: Yeah, and then there's the forced sponsorship name as well. Like, I'm sorry, I can't get my head around Go Media Mount Smart Stadium. Like, that's just too much of a mouthful. It's Mount Smart.
0: Yeah, well, I mean, it took me a long time to stop calling it Ericsson, to be fair. So,
1: well, yeah.
0: Yeah. Gets in
1: case
0: ingrained.
1: In point.
0: Yes. Brendan has texted through and saying, good luck, Caleb, catching Reese. His footwork is too good for Clark, and good luck tackling him because he's lower to the ground than Clark. I don't know, mate. Clark is just, he's a box on that one, Brendan. You've got to get around him first before you can put your footwork and pace to good use. It is 10:06. When we come back, we'll have Steve Lancaster with us.
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0: to keep feeding our system from the grassroots right through to the professional game.
1: Steve, I don't know how well you did in accountancy at St. Peter's College, but maybe you can answer this because it has come through a couple of times. Just that the opening line of their release yesterday says that NZR achieved an operating profit of $700,000, yet a net loss of $7.5 million for 2025. How can both of those things be true, and what do they mean?
0: Yeah, so the thing that we're hanging our hat on and we are proud of is that we did deliver a small operating profit. So that is, you know, the day-to-day operations of New Zealand rugby. It's running the business, it's funding our teams to compete, it's running competitions, it's investing in all of our stakeholders, super clubs, provincial unions. And on that basis, we reported a small break-even. But in addition to that, we have continued to invest, as we have for several years now, into commercial growth in the business. And so there's an additional line that sits below that operating result, which is our investment into new commercial opportunities and growth. And that's a medium to long-term play for us that we really believe that if we continue to invest and put the right structures and systems in place to grow value, that value will turn up in outer years.
2: You've been involved in the community game for almost 10 years, Steve. What did you learn from that that's going to benefit this role at a time when the community engagement is perceived as being potentially down, and I think 55% of your revenue, is that right, goes to the community game?
0: Not 55%, but certainly a really big portion of it. And so what I've learned through my time in the community game, and it's not just working in the community game, but my own involvement, you know, and you've talked about St. Peter's College. I've had 8 years on the rugby committee at St. Peter's College. I'm now involved in the board of my club here in Auckland, which is Maris. And it's hard, right? Look, I mean, everybody talks about it, and it is. It's really hard in community sport. It's harder to get people to volunteer, to give up their time, to keep clubs maintained and running,